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1: 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Also special entertainment by Scott McQuaig and the Tomcats. That's Wings and Tails this Tuesday, May the 12th at the Key Brothers Hangar at Meridian Regional Airport. Don't miss it!
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0: 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We're Meridian's number one for hip-hop and R&B. 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

0: 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We 95.1 to be. I need a little range,
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0: Northwest Middle, Magnolia Middle, and Carver Middle School. The Beat is giving you a big shout out.
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0: 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We're 95.1 The Beat.

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rest of the college graduates, high school graduates, and all the graduates in the class of 2026, you did it. The Beat is proud of you and wishing you much continued success, all right? We rocking with you. 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

0: 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That's Wings and Tails this Tuesday, May the 12th at the Key Brothers Hangar at Meridian Regional Airport. Don't miss it!
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1: The Mississippi Council of the Navy League presents Wings and Tails 2026 this Tuesday, May 12th at the historic Key Brothers Hangar at Meridian Regional Airport. 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Tickets are $30 at the gate. Also,

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Who's your leader? 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

0: Vivienne's is on Chanel pearls. 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
4: Yeah, man. 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It was me down my end. That's it. Yeah.

hot sauce on a pork chop sandwich. Puff said he getting shit in from Cali, so he paying shipping and handling. I talked to some people, they told me he probably could blow. You need a little management. I don't give a about the industry.

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0: 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We're Meridian's number one for hip-hop and R&B. 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

0: 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WJXM, number one in the streets, number one in the schools, number one in the community, and number one for hip-hop and R&B. 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
6: 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That to your legs can't stand. 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
0: 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Should I decorate her walls or log off to Pinterest? 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
0: 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We Meridian's number one for hip-hop and R&B, and doing it for the culture. 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

0: 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WJXM, number one in the streets, number one in the schools, number one in the community, and number one for hip-hop and R&B, doing it for the culture. We 95.1 The Beat.
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1: 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Doing it for the culture. 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
0: Yeah, and doing it for the culture. 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

0: I went triple dipper. 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
1: Why?
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WJXM, number one in the streets, number one in the schools, number one in the community, and number one for hip-hop and R&B, doing it for the

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0: On the couch with my favorite sinner. I was about to, but you convinced us. 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
0: The beat got nothing but love for you. We Meridian's number one for hip hop and R&B, and doing it for the culture. 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
2: 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That thing to your focus for. 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
0: We putting it down for you. We're Meridian's number one for hip-hop and R&B. And doing it for the culture. 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
1: Yeah, man. 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

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Born from that dirt south for real. We'll set off on a Monday. Bubba said it was off on a Wednesday. I told my dog that he more like a brother to me, but

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driving. 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

we going, but I just wanna go into the end. 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Yeah. 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

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The Beat is proud of you and wishing you much continued success, all right? We rocking with you. We 95.1 The Beat.

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1: We number one in the streets. 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And number one for hip-hop and R&B. 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
0: 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We're Meridian's #1 for hip-hop and R&B. And doing it for the culture. 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

0: Northwest Middle, Magnolia Middle, and Carver Middle School. The Beat is giving you a big shout out.
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0: 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Crestwood, Poplar Springs, West Hills, Parkview, and to our little Wildcats at Wildcat Academy.
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0: On the couch with my favorite sinner. 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

0: Strike was bulletproof. All my from Memphis still allowed to call me Mr. Pooh. 7 foreigns, rose gold, my first day out, damn fool. Brr, brr, brr.
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weekends. 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After that, it's the Sunday Slow Jam Show from noon to 3 p.m.

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Jackson State, Alcorn, Mississippi Valley, Tougaloo College, and Russ College. We representing for you right now. We 95.1 The Big.

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0: come to New York with that now. You feel me? I go spin on a. You feel me? I go booing out on that. You feel what I'm saying? I go metro booming on. Feel what I'm saying? Stop playing with a swag chick. You feel me?
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4: Last week, we looked at why more people are rethinking their yards. This week, we're focusing on what happens after that decision and what actually works once you start putting these ideas into practice. For Ginny Steibelt, that learning process didn't take long to kick in after she moved from Maryland to North Florida.
5: The other weird thing is that tomatoes do not set fruit if the nighttime temperatures don't go below 70. And so tomatoes don't grow well here in the summer. So you have to have really early spring tomatoes or fall tomatoes because the nights are not cold enough. And that was a complete surprise. Now there's Everglades tomatoes, which is a different species. And it's a little tiny cherry tomato that is better suited for the warm night temperatures. But tomatoes are not for summer here. And so that was also a surprise.
4: It's a good reminder that gardening isn't universal. What works in one region can fall apart somewhere else. For Steibelt, that meant shifting her focus to what could actually handle the conditions in her yard.
5: As far as vegetables go, I am growing Seminole pumpkins, which is native to Mexico and Guatemala, but it was traded by indigenous peoples. So it was growing in Florida by the time the Europeans got here 500 years ago. And the Seminole Indians were growing it because it is a squash that can withstand our hot, wet summers. So that is my favorite squash here because the cucumbers and the other kinds of squash, again, don't like our hot, wet summers. And so this is going to be different for other people in other parts of the country because most of the country doesn't have hot, wet summers. They have hot, dry summers, so that more Mediterranean stuff would work there. But the Mediterranean stuff doesn't work that well in Florida.
4: These adjustments might seem small, but it's the difference between a full harvest and a disappointing season. It's less about what you want to grow and more about what actually belongs in that space.
5: So if you look at basil, the Italian basil, which is actually native to India, not Italy, the Italian basil, the sweet basil, again, does not like our hot, wet summers, but there is an alternative basil. It's called lime basil, which is native to Africa, and that it does very well in our hot, wet summers. So that is the basil I grow. I don't try to grow the sweet Italian basil anymore because it gets a fungus in the summertime.
4: Even small changes like how you water your plants can lead to better results over time.
5: I have 6 rain barrels, and the rain barrel water is much better for your soil than your municipal water. So the water that you get, that you drink, has additives in it that kill the microbes so that we don't get sick. But it also kills the microbes in the soil. And so we want the microbes in the soil. We want them. So the rain barrel water is much better for the soil, whether it's for a houseplant or for your gardens, so that you're not killing the beneficial microbes in the soil, because the soil is a living ecosystem as well.
4: Thinking about a garden as a living ecosystem and not just a collection of plants is something Jim Glover says he's seeing more and more of as well.
6: I'm not the only one anymore. One of my neighbors has turned their front lawn into a meadow, and it's almost heretical to consider. It's going against the dogma of decade.

0: decades, if not more than a century, of what a residential landscape is supposed to look like with a large lawn, a shade tree, and some foundation shrubs. It's really heartening for me to see that there is this paradigm shift really occurring that is no small thing. So I think as far as a trend goes, this is a big one, and I don't think it's a fad. I think it's going to become the norm, frankly.
1: Glover is the owner of Glover Perennials, a wholesale nursery that supplies plants to garden centers from Philadelphia to Boston. And he says the shift isn't just theoretical, it's showing up in what customers are buying. He remembers how hard it used to be to sell native goldenrod flowers. Goldenrods are native North American flowers that have long green stems topped with clusters of bright yellow flowers.
0: Back then in the early 2000s, selling a native goldenrod was like pulling teeth. And now we grow 11, I believe, native goldenrod species, and we literally sell thousands of them a year. So that's just one example. There's a lot of different goldenrod species. A lot of people have a mistaken thought that they cause hay fever, which is completely untrue. So I just want to dispel that myth right away.
1: Now, demand has expanded well beyond just a few species.
0: There's the showy goldenrod, there's the smooth asters and the aromatic asters, black-eyed Susans. So many of us know that one already. Lupines, nodding onions, these are some great natives to incorporate into your gardens. Bee balms. There's a one of my favorites is called Golden Alexander. It has a Latin name, Zizia aurea. It's a stunning yellow, umbel-shaped flower, pollinator magnet, if there ever was one.
1: But he says there's still a common misconception. Many gardeners focused almost entirely on flowers, even though they're only one piece of the puzzle.
0: I would highly recommend that everyone's garden, native-focused garden, should include a healthy dose of native grasses. They're sort of more the backbone. They're not in showy flower per se. Their seed heads can be quite showy unto themselves. Grasses like little bluestem and prairie drop seed and purple love grass, switchgrass, these are all native grasses that have excellent appeal aesthetically, but also do double duty as being good, diverse biodiversity species for your garden.
1: Adding native grasses and shrubs can change how a space functions. They provide structure, hold interest into the fall and winter, and support wildlife in ways flowers alone can't. And when it comes to supporting pollinators over the course of a season, he says it's about more than just what you plant. It's about when those plants bloom.
0: There's a lot of information out there about how to attract pollinators to your garden. What are pollinators? Those are butterflies and bees and beetles and hummingbirds, the sort of things that feed on the nectar and the pollen of flowers. And there's a ton of information out there. In a nutshell, it's a super easy formula for someone to jump into this whole idea. Wildlife-friendly gardening is to have three or more species of wildflowers in bloom in every blooming month of the year. So take, say, if your season is starts in April for flowers to begin and say ends in November, have a several different things blooming at any different blooming month. And that is the simple recipe for having an effective pollinator garden.
1: As spring shifts into summer, you start to see what's really working, what takes off, what falls short, and what needs to change next year. For many gardeners, it's a never-ending process. Instead of aiming for a yard that looks perfect right away, more people are building spaces that change gradually and merge into the natural environment, benefiting not just themselves, but animals and insects too. To learn more about this topic and our guests, Jim Glover and Ginny Steibelt, head to viewpointsradio.org. For more behind the scenes and to support our show, follow us on Instagram, X, and Facebook by searching Viewpoints Radio. 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Our studio manager is Jay Silvers, I'm Gary Price.
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1: The next phase of space exploration isn't just about visiting other worlds, but the potential of one day living there. After Artemis II's successful mission to orbit the moon, attention is shifting from short trips to long-term presence. But scientists don't all agree on where that should happen first, the moon or Mars. The moon may be closer, but building a lasting settlement there poses its own challenges.
13: You know, there's different mentalities about this. Some people see the moon as a stepping stone. It is certainly easier to get to the moon. It is easier to get back from the moon if something goes wrong. Easier to send resupplies. In some ways, it makes sense to start with the moon, figure out some of the basics, and then go on to Mars. On the other hand, there's ways in which the moon is fundamentally different from Mars. You know, the gravity environment is something really, really impactful to human biology. And, you know, we've learned a lot from studies on the International Space Station, and before that, the space shuttle, about what happens to the body in basically zero gravity and weightlessness, but we don't know as much about what happens in partial gravity.
1: That's Scott Solomon, teaching professor of biosciences at Rice University and author of Becoming Martian: How Living in Space Will Change Our Bodies and Minds. He says the moon has only 1/6 the gravity of Earth, while Mars has 1/3. It might not sound like a big difference, but this lack of gravity actually makes the moon a far harsher place to live.
13: If we can figure out how to operate on the moon, and not just, you know, how to kind of build stuff there, but what happens to our bodies, and also how do we feed ourselves? Can we grow crops? What are the impacts on those organisms of that partial gravity? In some ways, Mars should be easier because it's not as different from Earth. But some people think we should just go straight to Mars and, like, hey, let's just focus on, if Mars is the goal, then let's go straight there and solve the problems as they appear. So it kind of depends who you talk to and ultimately what is the motivation for going.
1: So what's really driving this push to Mars? As we discussed last week, part of it is rooted in a long-standing human impulse to explore. But Solomon says this motivation isn't purely philosophical, There are monetary motivations, too.
13: So there are people that are motivated by the opportunity to make a profit, right? So there's the idea that there might be things that we could, you know, mine on the surfaces of either the moon or Mars or beyond the asteroid belt.

0: belt, which is, just beyond Mars, is known to be very, very rich in rare earth elements. And a lot of these are the components of our technology, our smartphones and computer chips and all of that. So there's potentially money to be made. And once you're out in space in a lower gravity environment, it can be easier, in theory, to launch spacecraft, probes, whatever, to those places that have those valuable minerals, metals, elements.
1: Then there's the obvious scientific curiosity. We stand to learn a lot about ourselves, about life in the cosmos, and the origins of the universe. But for Solomon, the most compelling motivation is the survival of the human species.
0: If we are all confined to one planet, any sort of major disaster that would happen on Earth, whether it's self-inflicted like nuclear war or something external, something that we don't have control over, like a supervolcano eruption or a major asteroid impact, right? That threatens to wipe us out and actually threatens potentially to wipe out all life on Earth. We know that mass extinctions have happened in the past, right? And so, if you're confined to one planet, you are more vulnerable. So that might be something that is still far off in the future, but some people think that that's something we need to be actively working on so that when the time comes, we don't have all our eggs on one planet.
1: What will actually happen to us from an evolutionary perspective if we build settlements in a radically new environment like the Moon or Mars? Will our bodies change over time? Solomon believes that natural selection will play a factor from generation to generation.
0: That's not a very pleasant process, right? Like when we talk about adaptation, we sort of gloss over the individuals that don't make it and don't pass on their genes to the next generation. So there's a lot of death and suffering that goes into the process of evolution by natural selection. I think if we are deciding that we need to be living elsewhere, we need to live on Mars for whatever the motivation is, then, we have the technology now to manipulate our biology, to manipulate our genes and our physiology in particular ways that could alleviate some of that death and suffering and could help to facilitate the process of adaptation in future generations. So yeah, there are biologists that are actively working on trying to think through, like, how could we do this? What manipulations could we do?
1: There are a lot of ethical questions to consider that can't be overlooked. Even though humans have the technology, there's still a lot we don't know.
0: We don't know if there are any negative effects of making those changes, right? So we need to make sure it's safe and effective and doesn't cause any unintended consequences. So, and then we need to think through all of the downstream consequences. If we make these changes, what does that mean? Like, we are manipulating our evolutionary future, and who gets to make those choices, right? Under what circumstances? These are big, important questions that cannot be overlooked. What does it mean to be human? Is being human being a member of the species Homo sapiens? If we look back to at our evolutionary history, at what point did we become human?
1: When he teaches students about human evolution, Solomon shows them a diagram of fossils and asks them to pinpoint when Homo sapiens became human.
0: When did we cross that line? What did that look like? So I think if we play it forward in time, it's kind of the same exercise. What does it mean to be human if we sort of determined that biologically a new species had come into existence on Mars? Does that mean they're not human or just a different kind of human? So, it's almost a philosophical question. I mean, it is a biological question, and we can talk about what is the meaning of species in biology. You could probably get biologists to get in a fist fight if you ask them to actually define species and agree on how you draw the line between them. But I think it's more than biological, right? It's really like at the heart of who we are.
1: These questions shift the conversation from where we can go to what it means to go at all. Building a settlement in space isn't just a technical challenge. It's also a decision about how far we're willing to change as humans in order to live and exist in this environment. Solomon's book, Dark Star: A New History of the Space Shuttle, is available now online and in select bookstores. 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This segment was written and produced by Polly Hansen. Our executive producer is Amira Zavery. Our studio

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6: This is Viewpoints Explained. I'm Ebony McMorris. When Tim Cook took over Apple in 2011, many wondered if he could follow the success of Steve Jobs and keep the momentum going. 15 years later, he's stepping down with a very different kind of legacy. Cook's departure wasn't a sudden exit. Apple says the move is part of a long-planned succession, with Cook transitioning to executive chairman of Apple's board, and John Ternus, a long hardware engineer at the company, is stepping up as the new CEO. But the timing does stand out. Apple is moving into a new phase that looks different from the one Cook managed. Under Cook's leadership, Apple became a financial powerhouse. The company grew from about $350 billion in value to more than $4 trillion. He expanded the product lineup, built a global supply chain, and turned products like AirPods and the Apple Watch into big revenue drivers. In many ways, he made Apple more consistent and less dependent on the success of the iPhone. That stability did come with trade-offs, though. Critics say Apple fell behind in artificial intelligence and had big delays to Siri updates. There was also mixed reviews on Apple's virtual reality headset, the Vision Pro. This raised questions about Apple's innovation or if it was just following existing ideas from competitors like Google. The big question is, what comes next? Smartphone sales, still Apple's core business, have largely cooled around the world. At the same time, the company is under pressure to catch up in artificial intelligences and develop software that tops rivals like Microsoft and Google. After a decade built on scale and stability, Apple is once again being judged on its innovation and ability to build superior, more premium products. That's Viewpoints Explained for this week. More in a moment.
7: Welcome to Culture Crash, where we examine what's new and old in entertainment. 3 years after season one premiered back in 2023, the Netflix anthology show Beef is back with a new season, highlighting another relatively small story of everyday people who have a chance encounter and quickly find themselves, well, beefing. Season 2 stars Oscar Isaac and Carey Mulligan as an established couple who run an elite country club in California, as well as Kaylee Spaney and Charles Melton as a younger couple who work around the club. When these four cross paths one night, and one couple ends up with footage of a fight between the other that spiraled out of control and got physical, blackmail, power grabs, and jealousy ensue. Watching Beef, I couldn't help but be reminded of another popular anthology series that uses intimate character studies to show larger trends of the modern world in HBO's The White Lotus. Both The White Lotus and Beef have star-studded casts, depict the ugliness of everyday life, and use black comedy to show the many ways that seemingly ordinary people can find themselves obsessed with a neighbor, a coworker, or an acquaintance. Season 2 of Beef uses the setting of an elite country club to show exorbitant wealth in America as well as the Strive

0: survivors who are desperate to cut off a piece of the American dream for themselves, no matter what sacrifices they need to make along the way. Led by star turns from all four members of its main cast, Beef Season 2 builds upon the stellar first season and proves that creator Lee Sung-jin's show has the writing, the direction, and the vision to continue mining black comedy and tense drama out of little interactions that go south in a hurry. I'm Evan Rook.
1: Susan, it's so great to finally be able to get together again.
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6: Yeah! Good morning, Meridian. Surrounding areas. Somebody ready to have some church up in here? And everybody listening online, it's time for some upbeat gospel on 95.1 The Beat.

Oh, a good Sunday morning. Happy Mother's Day to all the mothers. Very special lady. Those are the Winings. On Mother's Day, we're going to wish all the mothers Happy Mother's Day to you this morning.

song remind me of a story where a young man had gotten in trouble, been tried and found guilty, sentenced to hang by his neck until he was dead. But in this country, they had a custom. They had a bell, and that bell must ring before they could take a man's life. And the old lady knew that. So the night before her son was going to be executed, she got up, went out, climbed up, and made her way up in that bell. Early the next morning, they brought her son out, stood him on the raft, tied his hands behind his back, put the rope around his neck. Officer looked at the soldier and told him to ring the bell. Soldier pulled, but the bell wouldn't ring. Told him again, said ring the bell. Again that soldier pulled, but the bell wouldn't ring.

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Then the officer told him, so well, untie his hand. 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We've got to let him go free. When old lady heard that, she forgot all about where she was. She just turned loose her hold. 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Her son walked over and said, Mama, Mama, Mama, you didn't have to do that.

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And as they began to walk away, he began to explain to him what he had

0: Now coming up next, it's the Young Minister Alliance with Pastor J.R. Jennings. I want to say good morning, Pastor Jennings.
1: I say good morning to you, Brother Brown. Amen. We thank Jesus Christ, God's Son, for another day's journey. Thank him for his great radio station and to all our listening. We'd like to say a happy Mother's Day to all mothers. Amen. Yeah, give mother not only the day her special day, but every day should be her day. To a Pastor Goodwin, Reverend Moore, Tory Moore, and Clark, and just to all of the ministers of this entire city. Amen. This morning we're going to come from 1 Peter chapter 1 and verse 7. 1 Peter 1 and 7. That the proof of your faith being more precious than gold, tested by fire, may be found to result in the praise and glory and honor at the revelation of Jesus Christ. Amen. Talk about faith in trying time. Faith in trying time. These two general letters by the genealogy Apostle Peter have, and as his reception, theme to hope and knowledge. Peter stressed, the reality of Christianity hope in the face of suffering and testing of your belief. The Christian is subject and sustained persecution by his conduct or conflict, hope for the future or the glory. His example is suffering for the right, the master, life himself. Faith for trying time. My brothers and sisters, we need to be ready. We need the faith that will allow us, that will keep us and hold us together in the midst of our trials and tribulation. Test, that the trials of your faith need to be positive. Temptation testing and trials come to all, Christian, positive. Faith need to win over demon spirit, the outcast of slaughter. Some Christians possess a negative attitude, the like

0: 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Believers, even when the odds are against us, we got to hold on to our faith. Our faith.
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And people would come from miles around to see her dance. 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

0: But did you know, one day, I'm gonna come back for you.
1: She said, just give me a warning, just let me know. And then

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I done got old now. The eyeglasses, they become me. The makeup, they cover the wrinkles in my face. But why she was sitting there?

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He said, oh!

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Give God some praise. I was born in Alabama, in Huntsville, Alabama. My mother was a Christian. My father was an alcoholic and a gambler. We were raised on the barest of necessities. Sometimes we didn't have clothes to wear. We didn't have shoes on our feet. The money that came in, if daddy didn't drink it up, he gambled it away. But my mama was a prayer warrior. She prayed for me. 5 years old, I stood on a stage, sung my first gospel solo. 13 years old, I was with a group called the Jewel Gospel Trio. We went all over the world singing gospel music. In my early 20s, I had a divorce and I began to sing rhythm and blues. I got with Capitol Records and Warner Brothers Records and United Artists Records. It broke my mama's heart. She used to tell me all the time, "I don't like you singing the blues." And I remember, and one time in particular, we had a great big show down in Birmingham City Auditorium. I was along on the show with the Temptations and Johnny Taylor and Tyrone Davis. Y'all act like y'all don't

0: What is his name? You know you dance to that music.
1: I know.
0: Too. I said, Mom, I want you to come. And I want you to come to the show. And she didn't say nothing. You know, she never opened her mouth. And so I went to the store and I bought a new outfit. I bought her a suit and I bought her shoes and pocketbooks to match and a hat. And I bought her a new watch. And I sent the limousine to pick her up that night. And the limousine came back empty. I got mad. Got back home that night. I said, why didn't you come? She said, girl, I won't go 10 steps to hear you sing the blues. In my mind, I'm thinking, she sure took them clothes, the blues money bought. But mama had a standard. She would not compromise. And I remember on the album called House of Love, Victim was on that album. And there was a song that I know she wasn't coming to hear me sing. And I knew she was sick. And I didn't know how long she was going to live. But I put that song on there and it says,

And I used to see her sitting in the corner crying as she listened to it. She died in 1979 before I gave my heart to Jesus. She never saw me do what I do today. And one morning I woke up and she was so heavy on my heart. And I said, oh, I wish she knew. And I heard this voice say, oh, she knows. And the Lord began to reign in my spirit, this song. I wrote this song and I dedicated it to my mama. And you got a mama, and all of you that's got children out there that's in the street, don't quit praying. God is listening to your prayers. It may be 5 years, 10 years, 20 years. Don't stop. Don't quit. Don't give up. God is listening to your prayers. I want to dedicate this to all mothers. In Jesus' name. Okay, Jerry.

0: Once again, we want to say Happy Mother's Day to all the mothers. Coming up next is Upper Bound Ministry. Coming up next.
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3: Good morning, good morning, good morning. This is Evangelist Kimberly A. Houston with Upward Bound, and we are truly impacting lives for the glory of God. Call your neighbor, all your friends, grab your paper and your pen. There is a word from the Lord today. We are thankful just to be in His presence, thankful just to see a new day, thankful. Things may not be all that they're supposed to be, but Lord, I thank you. Lord, we thank you. The people under the sound of my voice, Lord, we thank you and we give you glory. We give you your rightful place in this space. Come on, y'all. Magnify the Lord with me. Let us exalt his name together. Praise ye the Lord while you still have breath in your body, while you still got a mind to praise him, while you still have opportunity. Let everything that has breath praise ye the Lord, because he's worthy, guys. He is worthy. He's worthy of every hallelujah. He's worthy of every hand clap. He's worthy of every lifted hands in worship. He is worthy. Ooh, God, I thank you. Because there is none like you. And I thank you and I give you your rightful place in this space. Amen. It is our prayer this morning, as always, that you leave this space differently than what you came. You see, we've been talking a lot about growing and pouring. We've been talking a lot about, you know, developing a real fulfilled and solid relationship with the Lord, moving past the ritualistic things that we just go through the motions of, the routine things that we just do to check off a list, to check a box, to say I've done it. We've been encouraging you to recognize the season, the time and season in which we're living. We are in the last of the last days. Amen. And I know somebody just said to themselves, man, we've been talking about the last days forever. And it's true, we have, because when Jesus left the first time, that's when the last days began. And they won't end until his return. But just like there's a beginning of the last days, there was a middle of the last days. And now I believe wholeheartedly that we are in the last of the last days, meaning that Jesus is soon to come, meaning that the Bible is fulfilling itself like never before, meaning that you better get right or you're gonna get left.

meaning that this is no time to fake it, to make it. This is no time to be on the fence, to straddle the fence. This is no time to be pretentious. This is no time to use the church for something other than making sure that your soul is saved and heaven is your home. This is no time to play with God. This is no time to be manipulative. This is no time. This is not the season to stop praying, to stop reading, to stop studying, to stop meditating. This is not that season, y'all. Because it truly is getting late in the evening and the sun is going down. Come on. It's getting late in the evening. And when night comes, no man worketh. It's getting late in the evening and the bridegroom is coming for his bride. It's getting late in the evening. Don't be like them foolish virgins who didn't have enough oil. Glory to God. And when the groom showed up, they were not ready. They wasn't there. And then when they showed up, they couldn't get in. This is not that season, y'all. And so I want to encourage you to continue to grow. I want to encourage you to continue to grow in this season. Continue to lean on the Lord. Continue to pray without ceasing. Continue to show up for Sunday school. Show up for worship. Show up for prayer. Show up for Bible study. Show up and get all that you can get from God. Show up so you can encourage somebody else. Show up so you can hear what the church, what God is saying to the church. Glory to God. Show up. Show up in this season. So that you know, the Bible says that iron sharpens iron. So in order for you to be sharpened, you got to show up. Glory to God. Show up in your prayer time, in your personal devotional time. Now, when I talk about devotion, I'm not talking about, you know, those few minutes on Sunday morning. I'm saying that you need to have a daily personal devotional time, glory to God, where you are worshiping, where you are reading, where you are studying, and where you are praying, glory to God. You can do that at home. You can do that in your own personal space. And that way, when you show up and be amongst the others, hallelujah, everybody got a piece of wood to add to the fire, glory to God. And perhaps you don't have a church home. Perhaps, you know, this is the only word that you're receiving. And thank God for you showing up here. Amen. Glory to God. I want to invite you to come out to Agape. Amen. Agape Storehouse on Highway 39, not too far from PJ's Coffee, the new Aldi's, across from Meridian Estates, the Church on the Hill. I want to invite you to come. We have some amazing leaders, Pastor John and Linda Willis. We have some amazing church family. Amen. We're not perfect. So I don't need nobody saying that I said that we were perfect, because I know I don't always get it right. Glory to God. But we are a church family who's striving to make heaven our home. We're striving to get better in those areas where we struggle. We're striving. We're holding each other accountable. Amen. Amen. And we're not judging. We're helping. Amen. We are encouraging. Glory to God. And so our Sunday school begins at 8 a.m. I know it's early, but 8 a.m., you got time while you're listening to me to start getting ready. Come on. Worship begins at 9 a.m. And then, y'all, we don't even keep you long. About 10, 10:30 or something, you know, we might trickle on out of there. But glory to God. It's Women's Month. I want to encourage all the women, come on out. Come on out and get your blessing this morning. Amen. Amen. Amen. Glory to God. 8 a.m. Sunday school, 9 a.m. worship. And by the way, happy Mother's Day. Glory to God. It is Mother's Month. Amen. It is Mother's Month. We're celebrating all the mothers. Amen. Because it is a task being a mother. And in that, again, we have to grow. We got to grow. We got to pour and be all that God has called us to be. And so this morning, come on. Let's get into this word. Amen. Turn with me to Mark 4. Mark chapter 4. And if you don't have your Bible, come on.

Note of this, amen. We're talking about growing and pouring. That's been our theme at church, amen. I thank God for my first lady, my mother in the gospel, Lady Linda Willis, amen. I thank God for her vision for us in this month, amen. Growing and pouring. Mark chapter 4. And we're going to begin down there at verse 26 through 29. That's where we're going to start. And I'm reading from the Message Bible translation. It says, "Then Jesus said, 'God's kingdom is like seed thrown on a field by a man who then goes to bed and forgets about it. The seed sprouts and grows. He has no idea how it happens. The earth does all without his help. First a green stem of grass, then a bud, then the ripened grain. When the grain is fully formed, he reaps.'" It's harvest time. Glory to God. You see, when we read that scripture and we're talking about growing and pouring, amen, God's harvest is magnificent. Amen. Everything that God does, it is magnificent. The fruit of his harvest is a delicacy, meaning there's just, it's rare. It's nothing else like it. It's a delicacy. And so we have a responsibility to bear that good fruit. Amen. Amen. We have a responsibility to be a delicacy, meaning that we have the fruit of love, joy, peace, patience. Come on. Fruit. We have the fruit of self-control. We have the fruit of faithfulness and patience. We all have God's seed in us by way of the Holy Spirit. Amen. Amen. By way of the Holy Spirit. And y'all, we cannot negate the Holy Spirit. The Bible says day and night while we are up and while we are sleeping, while we are in and while we are out, the Holy Spirit is working. The Holy Spirit is our power. The Holy Spirit is who we need to help us grow in such a way that we honor God. Grow in such a way that we can exemplify the fruit of his Holy Spirit. Amen. Amen. You may not notice right away, just like the farmer, once he put the seed in the ground, he had no idea what was happening underneath. But we have to trust the process. Let me put it, not just the process. Excuse me. We have to trust the entire process of growth. You see, the enemy would try to beat you up. The enemy would try to beat you up and make you feel like, you know, you should be further along than this. You keep falling in the same trap, and he will condemn you. But Jesus said, "I didn't come to condemn the world. Now I will convict you. I will check you. I will remind you of your purpose. I'll remind you of who you are in God so that you can get back on track." But it's the enemy who condemns. Glory to God. And so we have to trust the entire process of growth. It takes time to mature. It takes time to produce. I'm growing some things, and those of you who follow me on Facebook, you know I got a little raised bed garden, and I've put some things in it, and now that I've put the seed in the ground, amen, I can go out every day and look, but that's not gonna make it grow any faster. Mm-hmm.
when I go out there and look at things, I'm examining, because the bugs been eating on my leaves, y'all. Some of the things I had, you know, I put too much water in it, and when I walked by it, I smelt something. It's that stagnated water and the root rot and stuff like that. So I had to pour some of the water off, and

then I saw that one of my plants was getting way too much sun. You see, this is why it's so vital, even on our spiritual growth journey, that we examine ourselves, that we check our temperature. We check to make sure we're not getting too much of something, that we're not stagnated. Come on, somebody. We got to make sure that the enemy is not eating us up with a whole bunch of stuff that God never intended. And so I went to Walmart and I got some dust. I got some 7 dust, and I got some kind of little spray that's supposed to get rid of the insects and things of that nature that would eat up your plants. And, you know, now I see the result that, you know, it's working. What are you saying, Houston? I'm saying that every now and then, when you do your self-examination on this journey of growth, in this process of growth, you got to make sure that you make adjustments. Glory to God, that you make adjustments. Somebody put that in the chat. Release it from your lips this morning. Adjustments are necessary. Adjustments are necessary when you are trying to really cultivate atmosphere and an environment for things to grow in your life. You have to do some self-examination, and then you have to be okay with making adjustments, making the necessary adjustments. And then something else, y'all, I think is vital to this process of growth and trusting the entire process of it, is we have to make sure that we don't get in the business of comparison. Comparison is a thief. Comparison is a thief because it will rob so much from you. It'll rob your peace. It'll rob your joy. It'll rob your purpose. Your purpose, right? Because you're comparing yourself to somebody else. You're looking at me speaking from the pulpit and being able to do what I do, and God had something else. God purposed you to be a doorkeeper. Come on. God purposed you. He gave you a voice like none other. God purposed you to be able to work that parking lot, to greet those folk. He purposed you for what he purposed you for. But when we get in the business of comparison, it will stunt our growth because we're so busy looking at everybody else, wishing it was us. We're so busy tuned in to what we don't have going on and what somebody else got going on, that the enemy has snuck in and he has robbed us. Y'all know that is the job of the enemy, is to steal, kill, and destroy. And so when we allow him to steal our purpose, to steal what God put in us, to rob us of the joy of serving in the capacity in which we were called to serve. Listen, I couldn't be no Ursha. I don't want to be an Ursha. That's not my calling in life. I thank God for every Ursha, because I don't want to stand up the whole service. Amen. Glory to God. I don't want to do that. I don't want to have to deal with people's attitude when you tell them to take the gum out or sit here and they want to sit somewhere. Listen, give me the mic. You know, glory to God. Give me the microphone. That's my place. Give me the microphone and give me a minute to study and hear from God, and I will let you know exactly what he is saying to the church. But I ain't got to be the doorkeeper. That's just keeping it real. And I applaud them, but I'm not comparing myself. Glory to God. That's where we have to be, because the enemy steals so much from us when we get in the business of comparison. You see, when you're looking at somebody else's garden, that means that you're neglecting your own. You see, it's okay. It's okay to admire somebody else's work. It's okay to even talk to them and say, you know, how do you get your garden to grow like this? How do you have so much patience with people? How did you learn how to be so self-controlled? How do you make celibacy look so easy?

How are you able to love folk that's done did you wrong? How do you love without limits? See, that's the part. You can look at them and learn from them. Learn from them and then put some of those same principles into practice. Amen. But don't compare. Don't get jealous. Don't get mad. Don't try to do what they do. Amen. God purposed them to grow tomatoes. He purposed you to grow cucumbers. And then but when we're all growing what we're supposed to grow, when we put it all together, we got some kind of salad. Come on, somebody. We got some kind of mix going on that's good and very good. Come on. That's fulfilling. That's vital. That's necessary. That's allowing everybody to grow. So on this journey of growth, I'm trying to encourage somebody this morning, because the enemy's been fighting you. The enemy's been making you feel like you should be further along. You should be this and you should be that. Listen, on this growth journey, it can be hit and miss. Let me say that again. Hit and miss. Sometimes you hit the mark and sometimes you miss the mark. Come on, somebody. Sometimes you get it right and sometimes you get it wrong. Sometimes it's easy and sometimes it's hard. Sometimes it takes a little bit more focus. Sometimes it takes a little bit more practice. Sometimes it takes a little bit more of being intentional to make sure that you don't keep missing. The problem is, y'all, I never want to get comfortable with missing the mark. Glory to God. I never want to get comfortable missing the mark. See, I'm human, and my pastor tells us all the time, there's no cure for being human. That's why Jesus died, because he knew we were human. He knew that sometimes we would what? Miss the mark. But I thank God for grace. Hallelujah. Somebody shout grace. Somebody shout grace. God's amazing grace. His grace is so amazing. This is why his grace is so amazing. Because even when I miss, even when I miss, he's there to pick me up. Even when I miss, he drops a word in my spirit. Even when I miss, he sends a word. Come on. Even when I miss, he still loves me. He still loves me. He still loves me. He still loves you. That's why his grace is so amazing. Because even in the rising and the falling, the hitting and the missing, he yet loves us. The Bible says, while we were yet sinners, woo, glory to God, while we were yet sinners, while we were yet in our mother's womb, while we were yet out here living our best life, while we didn't know nothing about nothing, he loved us. And now that we are in, now that we believe, now that we have accepted him as our Lord and Savior, now that we are striving, hallelujah, glory to God, to live a life that honors him, don't let the devil lie to you that when you fall short that you're gonna miss the boat. Now, we're not talking about getting in this business where I now that I'm saved, I can just live any old kind of way. Now that I'm saved, I can't never be, miss the mark. And come on, listen, we're not trying to teach that this morning, because I truly believe that, you know, if you are truly saved, not just going through the motion, not just going through the ritual. Where you give the preacher your hand and you're supposed to give God your heart and, you know, you say all the right words and all that kind of stuff, but then you go out and don't think nothing else about God, you might need another dip. If there is no conviction,
in your living any and every old kind of way, if there is no desire to get closer to God, if there's no desire to be in his house, to be in his word, to be amongst his people, if there is no desire to clean up what you messed up, then I want to encourage you, it's time to go deeper.

It's time to grow in that area. It's time to really get for real about your walk with the Lord. Because in this season, I don't want to take any chances. I don't want to take any chances that, you know, well, I said the words, but it ain't in my heart. Come on, somebody. You see, the men look at the outside. They look at how you dress it all up and how you know how to do the, you know, you know how to be churchy. You know how to look the part. We some good actors. Come on, somebody. We some good actors. But guess what? Jesus truly knows your heart. And grace can only go so far. There's a line. There's a line. And so you got to be real careful that you're for real. Read, study, meditate, don't forsake the assembly, oh glory to God, of gathering together with other saints. Come on, so we can encourage one another. Glory to God. Listen, your garden may seem weak. Let me get back on task. Your garden may seem weak. Your garden may seem small. And in the beginning, it may feed only you. But you keep working in that garden. You keep planting. You keep making adjustments. Keep checking on it. Keep learning how to make your garden better. Make your life better. Make your spiritual growth journey better. Keep working on it. Don't let the devil lie to you. We done said 100,000 times that the devil is a liar. He will lie to you because he don't want you to grow. He wants you to stand still. He wants you to be stagnant and stink. He wants you to be stagnant and ineffective. He wants you to stay in that place. Because in that place, God can't use you. In that place, you getting a little bit further and further and further and further away from your purpose. In that place, you're keeping other folks there with you. See, the enemy knows that. So I need you to fight with your sword in your hand, which is the word of God. I need you to fight. You fight on. Fight on. Let the devil know that I will walk in my purpose. I will fulfill the things that God has started in me. He that began a good work in you. He that started that garden in you. He's trying to cultivate it. But listen, you got to do your part because the seed is in the ground. The seed is in the ground. And you should be able to look back and see areas of growth. I was in New Orleans. The other weekend, and there once upon a time, if I went to New Orleans, I had to go down Bourbon Street. If I went to New Orleans, I had to get a hurricane. I had to turn up. I had to do this, that, and the other. But I thank God that I went to New Orleans, and I thank God for my friend group that I went with, because we went and we had an opportunity to go down Bourbon Street, but everybody said, no, let's keep going. Everybody, it was like we've all matured. We've all grown up a little bit. Hallelujah. You should be able to look back over your life and be like, man, I remember when. Thank God for growth. Thank God for grace. Thank God for the word. Thank God for accountability. Thank God. You see, you got to make sure while you're growing that you have the right fertilizer. Listen, the fertilizer that you need in your life in order to grow spiritually is the word of God. You need a Bible-based, Bible-teaching, Bible-believing church. Hallelujah. You need accountability. Hallelujah. And you need the right environment. This is the fertilizer. You see, sometimes you got to change your environment. Just like with my plants, I had to take some of them out of the sun. I had to pour off some water on some of the other ones. I had to put some dust on some of the other ones. Because one of the plants, I don't know what it was, but it ate every leaf off of that pretty orange flower. I mean, ate it up.

0: So you got to pay attention to these things. And then when you do, then you are able to reproduce. This fertilizer will cause you to be fertile in the word, fertile in accountability, fertile in helping other people in your church family, fertile because of the right environment. You can reproduce. So that brings us to the pouring part. So when we talk about pouring, I just got a few minutes here. When we talk about pouring and reproducing, it requires that we have the right soil. And we're back in Mark 4, but I need y'all to go up to verses 14 through 20. It says real quick, the farmer plants the word. Some people are like the seed that falls on the hardened soil of the road. No sooner do they hear the word than Satan snatches away what has been planted in them. And some are like the seed that lands in the gravel. When they first hear the word, they respond with great enthusiasm. But there is such shallow soil of character that when emotions wear off and some difficulty arrives, there is nothing to show for it. The seed cast in the weeds represents the ones who hear the kingdom's news, but are overwhelmed with worries about all the things they have to do and all the things they want to get. The stress strangles what they heard, and nothing comes of it. But the seed planted in the good earth represents those who hear the word, embrace it, and produce a harvest beyond their wildest dreams. I challenge you this morning to grow and pour. Grow and pour. It's your season. It's your season. Come on, say it loud and proud. I am upward bound in every area of my life. In Jesus' name, amen.
1: Your body is the church or the temple or the housing of the Holy Spirit who is in you, whom you have what? From God.
2: This message.
1: You are what? Not your own. Wow.
2: It's brought to you by Agape Storehouse, where Pastor John H. Willis and First Lady Linda Willis is the pastor. That church is located at 4603 Highway 39 North, right here in the city of Meridian.
1: Yes. Your body was bought. Your body was blood bought. And you can't do what you want to do concerning your body. But when you got saved, remember now, Christ gave his life for us, and now we got to give our life to him. Sound like a pretty good trade out there, right? So he died for you and I. He gave his life for you and I, that we don't have to go to hell. He died so that you and I do not have to spend eternity in hell. Well, and because he died, you and I made a choice that we are not going to hell. So tell your neighbor, I'm not going to hell now. I'm not going to hell. I'm not going to hell. I don't care. Look down your row and just say, neighbor, I'm not going to hell. I'm telling you now, I'm not going to hell now. I heard what you said, but I'm not going to hell for you. And I'm not going to allow you to put a stumbling block in front of me and cause me to fall and end up in hell. I'm not going to do it now. I'm not going to let you trip me up because I want to spend eternity with the Lord. Now, the Apostle Paul was dealing with some stuff here with the church of Corinth. Now, if you look, let's go back to verse, maybe let's kind of peep at verse 10. We can't stay there because I don't know if y'all can handle that. Now, if you get to biting, just keep looking at me. Verse 9 says this, do you not know that the unrighteous

Somebody said they're unrighteous. We are not inherit what? The kingdom of God. And what it said what? Do not be deceived, neither what? Fornicators. Y'all know what fornicators are, right? Idolatrous, adulterous, nor homosexual, nor what? Sodomy, nor what? Thieves, nor coveted, nor drunken, nor revivals. Watch this. Nor extortioners will inherit the kingdom of God. Verse 11 says what? And such were some of you, but you was what? Washed, but you was what? Sanctified, but you are not what? Justified in the name of the Lord Jesus Christ by the what? Spirit of the Lord God. Somebody said, whoo, thank God. Good God Almighty. Thank God for Jesus. Right? That 9 and 10 is not me.

But then Paul went on in verse number 12. All things are lawful for me or permitted, but all things are not helpful. All things are lawful or permitted for me. I mean, I can do it, but it ain't gonna help me. But I will not be bought under any what power of the power of any. Although it'll permit me, the word will permit me to do it. And everything that you're permitted to do, it's not always expedient or advantageous that you do it. Now, it may not be a heaven and a hell issue, but there are some things that you and I, we don't need to participate in. That's what it's saying. Because, see, something that we participate in, it may eventually take us to hell. So all things are lawful, but everything is not helpful. So as the saints of the Most High, you and I have to be very careful to make sure that everything that we are doing is helpful. Sister Lily, if it's not helpful, you got to let him go. Sister Cynthia, if it's not helpful, we just got to what? We just got to let it go. All things, and those things that are lawful, but everything is not helpful. It may not be anything wrong with it right now. But see, later on, the enemy may turn that thing around as you get too involved in it and turn around and make, watch this, and make it slap you out. Lay aside every what? Weight and the sin that so easily beset us. The weight is not necessarily a sin, but the weight has the ability to turn into a sin. So your Bible said, lay it aside. Lay aside everything that's heavy. Everything that's too heavy. Everything that you can't handle. Everything that you're trying to hold on to, but it's too much for you. And eventually what's going to happen is it's going to take you down. So now if I go ahead on it and let that go, lay that aside. Now Paul was trying to help us here. And also he was trying to help us to deal with one another. Okay, now, as we go on, I don't have the time, but also he was letting us know that you and I should not put a stumbling block before our brothers. You and I have to be very careful in making sure that we are helping somebody to step up. I'll be a stepping stone instead of a stumbling block for them. Because, see, all things are not lawful, or all things are lawful but not helpful. But it may be okay for me, but it may not be okay for you. I may be okay doing this, but you see me do this, you may not be able to handle what I'm doing. You may not be able to handle what you see me doing. So I got to be mindful and very careful that I'm always a stepping stone for you and not a stumbling block. See, this is why the Bible talked to us about our life. Because, see, your life is more than about your life. The way you live is more than about you. Because, see, somebody is watching you.

Your life is influencing somebody. So if you are a major influencer, if you are somebody, if people look up to you, you got to be very cautious and careful how you walk. You got to make sure that your good is not being evil spoken of. I wish I had somebody this morning. So therefore, if we're going to continue, you do you and let me do me. That's so devilish. But we say, you do you and dear, let me do me. Otherwise, stay out of my business. Go ahead on with that. I don't want to hear that. But at the same time, although you may not want it, I still got to be that. They said that you can't make a horse drink water. You can lead a horse to water, but you cannot make him drink. But at the same time, just in case the horse get thirsty, I want to keep a bucket of water there, just in case. Just in case you change your mind. Just in case you change your mind and turn around, I want it to be there just in case if you get thirsty. So because we are the righteousness of God in Christ Jesus. So Romans 14, let's peep. We can't stay there. We just got to peep at it. Now, it went on. Let's just do 13 because I believe that's all we have time for, just to do that. Therefore, let us not judge one another anymore. But rather resolve this, not to put a stumbling block or cause to fall our brothers, watch it, in our brother's way. Now, this is why, now watch this. Now, what you're doing, later on, it may cause your brother to trip over what you said. Later on, it may cause your brother to trip over what you did. Because, see, everyone is not as strong as you are in some area. There are some area that you are stronger in than other, but then there are some area that you are weak in, and you got to understand that and know that. There are certain things, watch this, that you can't say to baby saints. There's certain things that you can't say to those that hadn't been long, like turn their life over to the Lord. Certain things, because the person have not, watch this, they ain't been saved as long as you. But, watch this, but they're not as strong as you are in that particular area there. Now this is why you and I have to be very careful. Let our light so shine before men that they may see our good works and glorify our Father which is in heaven. Y'all remember that? Now watch this. Now, fornicators. Y'all keep looking at me, so won't nobody think of you. A fornicator is one that have sex and you're not married. Is that right? Everybody on your row say amen. Amen. So if you're not married, you shouldn't be having sex. This is what Paul is dealing with here. If you're not married, you shouldn't be having sex. We're trying to get the single people out of bed and trying to get the married people in the bed. And then it goes on. He was dealing with the adulterers, homosexuality. Now, watch this. The thieves. Now, watch this. Now he's talking to the church now. He's not talking to the world. He's not talking about those that in the street. He's talking about those that in the church.

So that means that more than likely we're going to have some adulterers in the church. More than likely we're going to have some fornicators in the church. More than likely we're going to have some homosexuality in the church. And we want all to come in the church. But when they come in after a while, I believe if you hear enough word. After a while, I believe if you keep coming after a while, something gonna click. After a while, if you keep coming, something is going to change. And you won't be so easy to accept just some anything. Because how many know anything, everything don't go. So now we have to let those, and this is what Paul is doing. He's trying to challenge Kermit here, because there's a whole lot of stuff going on here in the church, and with a whole lot of people here that their sexuality was out of control. Now that one part right there, if you don't get that under control. If that is not in line, if you're free in your sexuality, can y'all help me here? Because you know I don't preach this. I don't really just remember even preaching like this. I talked about it, but I believe that Paul is addressing agape. I don't believe that we ought to be drunkards. I don't believe that we ought to be drinking. Y'all keep looking at me there. Keep looking at me. Won't nobody know it. Or don't nobody smell nothing or nothing like that. We don't smell no smoke on you. We don't smell any weed on you. We don't smell any alcohol. But if you start looking down and playing with the baby and look trying to read your Bible, you know it ain't time to read your Bible. You better just keep looking at me and everything gonna be okay. And you won't give yourself away. But then I believe in the morning Bible study, we talked a little bit about this, and you do have to be careful, you know, with what you say, because, you know, your Bible did say that what that little wine is good for the stomach in a municipal way. But every time we look around, your stomach be hurting. You're like, you don't even have that much stomach. And you know what Paul said about that wine, man. You know, well, but do you need a fifth? You know what Paul said about that wine, man. So we have to be very, very, very careful and honest with ourselves. Now, if it's something that the Lord allow us to use for a season or for a particular thing, that's different. But to use it in a way, watch this, that you may not be able to stop using it. Mother Reed, I think we talked about this in the morning. Can I use Brother Bobby again? Those that know Brother Bobby, Mother Rita, husband, he's in heaven now. After morning Bible study, Brother Bobby came to me. He said, Pastor, I want to ask you, I want to talk to you a minute. I said, come on in. And Brother Bobby had been making a little, otherwise he had a little lightweight steel at home that he was really making some stuff out of muscadam, I believe. Not muscadam, but apricots. They're fruit juice. and he had the science, and

long he been doing it, but for some reason, it began to bother Brother Bobby. So he told me, he said, now Pastor, tell me, I make this stuff, and let it ferment and all that stuff. Okay. And he said, but I just drink a little bit of it at night just to kind of help me sleep. And in my mind, I'm like, shoot, I need some of that. But he knew there was something wrong with it, because more than likely it would get him a little tipsy. Boy, that's some good sleep right there, boy. And he said, well, Pastor, is it wrong? Or what should I do? I said, well, Brother Bobby, I let it stay on him. I said, now, if it was me, I would pull it out. Y'all stay with me now. Stay with me. Now, he still stayed in control of it. So he wouldn't be able to say, Pastor told me to pull it out. But because of what where Brother Bobby was at that particular time spiritually, it no longer agreed with his spirit. That sounds like somebody that's growing right there. So he went home and he called Mother Rita outside, I guess, to his place. And Mother Rita, what happened? What did he do? He poured it all out. Come on now, I'm witness. I'm pouring it all out now. Now, Mother Rita, like, I didn't even know he was doing that. But see, when God began to grow in you, see, there's some things that you no longer want to do. See, when growth take place, there's some sins that you no longer want to do. Because, see, watch it, it began to bother you now. You think about it, can't stop thinking about it, and you no longer want that thing hovering over you. But now I need to get rid of it. I need to get on the other side of that thing. So as a witness, I don't know why he was pouring it out. He was crying. I don't know what he was doing, but I know Mother Rita, you stayed there and watched him pour all of it out. Sound like a man of God to me. It sounds like somebody got sick and tired of doing something that they had a pretty good idea that, watch it, that it was wrong. Now, maybe at first he started out, it's lawful. But then later on he realized it's not helpful. Because see, anytime anything will alter you or relax you in a way to where you no longer be you. Because see, if not, what happened is every time you look around, when trouble hit, I no longer want to be me. I no longer want to be me. And this is why sometimes we hide behind stuff. And sometimes because we're trying to cover up pain. Sometimes we're just trying to cope with life. But this is why we need the Lord.

Everything that we encounter, whatever you run into at home, whatever you run into in your neighborhood, whatever you run into on your job, the Lord will help us to get on the other side of this. And this is the same message that Paul was laying to his people. And if you messed up and all twisted in your thinking and in your heart, you know, you may have a problem with that. That somebody is outgrowing you as it appear. But it don't mean it just look like that. They just carry themselves like that. They make it look like I don't have any problem in the world. But at the same time, they could be going through hell on their job, at the house, go to Walmart, catching hell there. And you have to put yourself in a position and you have to walk as though it don't matter what's going on. I know all hell broke loose, but at the same time, God gonna fix this. Weeping may endure for a night, but joy gonna come in the morning. After a while, this too is gonna pass. After a while, this thing gonna come around and it gonna bless me. But you position yourself to walk and to think like that concerning what the Lord is saying or said, okay? Now, y'all know these two guys. Chapter 4, it said, and now Adam knew Eve, his wife, and she conceived and bore Cain and said, I have what? Acquired a man from the Lord. She like, praise God, I got me a man, baby. And then she what? Bore again. This time, his brother Abel, because that's his other Hebrew name, Abel. Now Abe was a what? A keeper of the sheep. But Cain was a tiller of the ground. He was a farmer, and one was a shepherd. Now, it should have been okay with Abe being who he is and Cain being who he was. All right? And then it said, in the process of time, it came to pass that Cain brought what? An offering of the fruit of the ground to the Lord. Uh-oh. Here we go. Abel also brought in the first what? The first what? The firstborn of his flock and their fat. Now we're going to have to talk about that fat. It was just not the firstborn, but he also brought in the fat. And your Bible said that the fat belongs to the Lord. And the Lord respected or accepted Abel's and his what? His offering. But he what? But he did not respect or accept Cain and his offering. He did not accept Cain nor his offering. And Cain was what? Very angry, and his countenance what? Fell. So let me see what the Lord gonna say. So the Lord said to Cain, why are you mad? Why are you angry? Why has your countenance fallen? Then it said, watch it. If you do what well, somebody said, well, if you what, do well, and everybody, now remember, not everybody can do well. Will you not be accepted? If you do not do well, sin lieth at the door. Wow. And if what? It desire is in you, but you what? Shall what? Rule over it. But watch this. Verse 8 says what? And now Cain, watch this, talked with Abel, his brother. And it came to pass when they was where in the field that Cain arose against Abel, his brother, and what? And kissed him. He killed him. Then the Lord said to Cain, where is Abel, your brother? And then he's going to try to get smart. And he said, I do not know. Am I my brother keeper? Should I be keeping up? Y'all can hear it too.

0: Right, humans. And he said, what? What have you done? The voice of your brother's blood. Now watch this. Now, this is them, but we do the same thing today. It said the voice of your brother, do what? Blood cries out to me from the ground. All right, now, go with me to Galatians, then I don't have to stop. Galatians. Galatians 6 and 1. When you get there, holler. Okay. Brethren, this is how we know we're talking about the church, right? Brethren, if a man be overtaken in any trespass or fault, you who are spiritual, restore such a one in the what? Spirit of what? Meekness or what? Gentleness, considering yourself less what? Now it's them today, but it could be you tomorrow. So you and I, we have to make sure that we are doing our due diligence to our brother, that we are paying them what we owe them. Now, watch this. Pastor Taylor, will you come and close out for me? Now, if you don't understand this, now you gotta pay them what you owe them. Y'all hear me? You gotta pay what owe them. Now, you can only, talking about you and I, you can only give them what you're supposed to give them. And you go ahead and give them the mic, and he's just going to take it from here and thing up after you.
1: 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Good morning, Meridian and surrounding areas.
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supper and handed her a piece of paper he'd been writing on. And after wiping her hands on an apron, she took it in her hands and she read it, and this is what it said. For mowing the yard, $5. If I make it up my own bed this week, $1. For going to the store, 50 cents. And playing with little brother while you went shopping, 25 cents. 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And for getting a good report card, $5. And for raking the yard, $2.

morning, and a thousand memories flashed through her mind. 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

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On this Mother's Day, I want to wish all the mothers Happy Mother's Day to you this morning. I'm blessed to have a living mother. Good morning, Mamie Brown, Brown Tube Super.

church, and my brother was a pastor. Me and Andy, we were the members in the church. And let me tell you something. It's hard to come in contact with Jesus and still be the same. I don't care who you are. I don't care. You can be the chiefest of sinners. You will never be the same. And I've forgotten I've been going down to the church, playing church. Came home still disobedient. Didn't want to wash the dishes. Didn't want to bring the clothes in off the line. Didn't want to do anything. Mama said, I'm sick of you going down to that church playing with God. Men and that, we went outdoors. We started playing church. Sat down on the bottom step. My brother was a preacher. And we were the members in the church. And he put some old glasses and put them right here on his nose. And he said, I want you to jump up and shout Jesus 3 times. And I jumped up and I shouted Jesus 2 times. But when I jumped up the 3rd time, something got a hold of me. I couldn't sit back down. Ann ran in the house. She said, Mama, so Shirley Ann is out there playing with the Lord. Mama came to the door. But she looked out there and saw me shouting and dancing all over the backyard, tears running down my face. It's just a lie. Mama looked out there and she said, she ain't playing this time.

Oh, once again, we want to say Happy Mother's Day to all the mothers. We want to say Happy Mother's Day to Miss Connors. Good morning, Miss Connors. Happy Mother's Day to you. Also, Carolyn around Forest, want to say Happy Mother's Day to you and your family this morning. Also, we want to say Happy Mother's Day to Miss Fanny Defford, Miss Tawana, Miss Rakita Alford. Also, Miss Tawana going to be having a birthday on the 14th of May. And happy anniversary to my good friend, HP, Miss Patsy Alford. Let me celebrate that anniversary on May the 17th. Good morning, Miss Patsy Alford. Happy Mother's Day to you and your family this morning. Also to Janice Carlisle's and family. We'll say Happy Mother's Day to you, Miss Janice Carlisle.

You know, all too soon, seemingly our children grow up overnight. They get married, some of them go to college. They move away from home to New York and Chicago and other places. But the saddest thing about it is that they forget that they have a darling mother back home. So it is, I'm thinking about a young man who left and moved away to Germany. And while he was there, he was critically wounded, so much so that the doctor said that he never would walk again. He had braces on his legs, and another sad thing happened to that young man. He lost his mother, and the family tried to get in touch with him, but to no avail. And finally we see that young man standing with braces on his legs before a fresh grave, with one faded rose in his hand. As he began to drop the petals from the rose on that grave, he began to talk to his mother. These are some of the words that he was saying.

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1: You know, I was taught to respect all ladies, but there is one special kind of lady I just can't help but admire, and that is that crystal lady.

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on a beautiful, cloudy Mother's Day. That's Kristen Lee. Husband may be gone. I gotta say good morning to the Davis sisters. Coming from Miss Mary Evans. Also, Miss Dr. Ferrell, I wanna say happy Mother's Day to you and your family this morning. Also, Miss Claudine. Kristen Lady. And also, Miss Sadie Shaw. Oh, yeah. Happy Mother's Day to you this morning.

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2: Good morning. How you doing this morning?
3: Good morning. How are you, Brother Key?
2: Oh, man, I'm hanging in there. How you doing? This is Brother Griggs.
3: I'm doing great. I'm doing great. I'm just going to say happy Mother's Day to my daughter, to my sister, to my sister-in-law, and to all the mothers at Fairview Baptist Church, and then to all the mothers everywhere. We wish them a great and most prosperous, happy Mother's Day. May they be blessed and be the mother that God wants them to be. Coming from Brother Griggs, Rufus Hill.
2: Yes, sir, man. We appreciate you, Brother Griggs. Take care now.
3: And appreciate you. Thank you very much, too.
2: Yes, sir.

on last night. Oh, he make everything all right. I also want to send my condolences out to my good friend that I lost on last week. That's brother Bruce Rutledge. Went around Brent, Alabama. We want to send out to his lovely wife, Jackie, over there. Oh, Jackie, we got you this morning. He's gone, but not forgot. Oh, we love you, Bruce. Even though our hearts might be heavy this morning, boy, we

0: All that's gospel music at its best right here, 95.1. I tell you what, chick, I'm telling you, boy. Just get down on your
1: knees and had a talk with the right person.
0: I had a talk with God last night. I saw Clark on fire this morning with that one.
1: God,
0: go ahead, Clark.
1: Well, I'd so there.
0: Yes, sir. Talk to him. I had a talk with God. He cares. We're going to send it out to old.

Amos, Tracy, and Felicia over there around Lisbon, Alabama. Happy Mother's Day to all of y'all over there. That's coming from Deacon Ezell. Pringle over there in Lisbon.

0: Yeah. Good morning, Meridian and surrounding areas.
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3: 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I am your announcer, G. Lamar Johnson, and I'm reminding you, as always, this is the day that the Lord hath made, and I will rejoice and be glad in it. Not only that, from the rising of the sun until the going down of the same, I declare unto you that the name of the Lord is worthy to be praised. Well, we're so glad to be here with you, and we're so glad to have you there on what is this special, auspicious occasion. That is Mother's Day, as we salute mothers. And we're just so grateful for mothers. I tell you, if God made anything on this earth more precious than mothers, now, that's not to include His son, of course. You heard I said on this earth. We know that Jesus Christ is the ultimate. Even though there are some out there who might think that they are, some mothers, you have to watch that, mothers. We don't want to try to equate yourselves with God this morning, okay? But He is the reason that we can say that you are the most precious things on this earth. And we thank God for mothers, and we want to say Happy Mother's Day to all mothers. And we think we do ourselves a disservice when we just be inclusive and say all women, because a lot of women will bear a child, but do they possess the characteristics or the attributes of a mother? And those who are listening by radio can't see me, but on the Facebook page, I got the air quotes up, a mother. You know, if you are that individual who have decided that you would do without so your child can do with, you decide that you will give up and pretend as though you're not hungry so that child will go ahead and eat that last piece of bread, or you will pretend as though you don't want any new clothing so that that child can be outfitted well. In other words, if you are that individual who have given birth to a child and you realize that once you gave birth to that child, it's going to be a denial stage for you for the better part of your life, because that's what goes along with being a mother. Mothers will give up for their child every time. You don't hear a good mother being selfish concerning a child. They had better get me this for Christmas. They had better get me this for Mother's Day. No, no, no. You pray and hope that you have reared them in such a manner where they love and appreciate and respect and can really see what you've done for them, that it will be reciprocal. That's true motherhood. That's true love expression, going both ways. And so we say to those individuals this morning who've done that, we salute you. And for those who just bore a child and left them for someone else, we thank God for you that you chose to have that child and not to

hurt that child or to, you know, to do away with that child. We thank God for that. And so children, even if you have some situations where, you know, when you go to the store and you look at these little beautiful cards and they have all these little filly things about mothers, what mothers have done and so forth and how they was there and how they were there when you begin to walk, when you begin to talk, and they understood your baby talk, but you can't relate to that because you didn't have that relationship with your mother. But guess what? That mom, she left you in this world so that God provided that surrogate for you. You found others who fulfilled those spaces and didn't take the place, but fulfilled the space. And so, you know, we're grateful even for that this morning. There are so many, and there are so many mothers out there who can't say that their child has been the most respectful and the most appreciative. But guess what? You still can say, glory to God, that I have this child that I know I love. Regardless of how they feel about me, I'm going to go all the way. I'm going to deny myself. A mother's love will never break. It will bend, but it will never break. And, you know, I can remember coming up, I used to hear this old saying, especially in our neighborhood, mama knows. And let me tell you, that's so much validity to that. Mama knows, and a lot of instances, mama is grandmama, and grandmama knows, too. I was reared by my maternal grandmother, and I tell you, she was insightful. It is as though that she in heaven was on the phone every day telling me things about life and how it came to fruition. And so I say to those who are listening who are parents and those who are children, I say that it's a two-way street. It really is. But guess what? If one does not hold up that end of the bargain, that does not negate the fact charge to keep you have. Amen. So always be cognizant of that. Just because moms let down kids, you don't let down. Moms, because the kids let down, you don't let down. That's a song, and I might play it before I get out of here. It said, love will go all the way. It will go all the way. That's something about a mother's love on this Mother's Day. So if you have a mother who is living, make sure you let her know that you appreciate and you love and you are grateful to have her yet around. And there are so many today that, like myself, will have to journey out to the nursing home to visit with mom. But nonetheless, thank God for that. Amen. Amen. I know you miss the big meals that mom you were used to prepare and the family would come over and everything. And mom can't do that now. But guess what? You can still surround her with all of that love that she once afforded the entire family. So make it your business to celebrate this Mother's Day in a godly way, in a way that will please God going both ways. In other words, you as a parent and you as a child of those mothers who are still living. And if you have mothers who have gone on, we say you have our most heartfelt sympathy and our condolences. And, you know, if it's in your agenda today and prayerfully that it is, you go out and put flowers on that cemetery and, you know, see that it is neatly kept and just let someone know that, hey, somebody care about this person who lies here in this grave site. You know, try to every once in a while go by and brush it off, you know, or something. Do something where it's recognizable when you go out for the next visit so that you won't have to meander all over the entire graveyard looking for mother's grave site. Can you keep that on your calendar of things to do? I tell you, it'll bless your heart to be able to do that. Now, there's no communication with the dead and the living, but you know what? It's something about you doing small things like that that you can feel some kind of, I guess, connect would be the operative word. You feel in your heart that that is something that would make mom smile. So, and mom, if you have kids who have gone on, you do the same thing. I know it's a painful thing for a mother on Mother's Day when they have lost a child, but God's grace is sufficient and his strength is made perfect in our weakness. And so we're just grateful today. You know, after having attended two funerals on yesterday, you know, I just have a newfound appreciation for life. And life is what God gives us with an opportunity to do something positive for him. For the kingdom's sake, and we are grateful for that. As we salute mothers on this Mother's Day, we invite you to come and be with us this morning, and we have something special for the mothers this morning in the morning worship services at the Fitkins Memorial Church of the Nazarene. Our day begins with Sunday school at 10 a.m., morning worship services 11:15, and please don't forget our midweek services every Wednesday night from 6 until 7 p.m., so come and be with us. And mothers, we know you didn't get here just by accident. We know it's some trials and tribulations, but guess what?

men, that's how mothers, that's how they have made it. That's how they will make it. That's how they will be able to endure sometime the hardship that is being a mother. Because, as you know, you can do all you can and all you know to do, and you can tell those kids all that you know, and you can share your lives, experiences with them. But it's just something about kids and of one we all have been before, right? Yeah. It's just something about the experimenting of life. We can tell them, but they will have to experiment for themselves sometime, you know. And I used to hear those saying, bought sense is the best sense. I don't know if I subscribe to that old adage, but I tell you what, sometimes when you, as the old saying goes, bump your head, you will learn. And sometimes, moms, you have to just kind of allow to let them, you know, do that which they desire to do. And then, as an opportunity, the Bible said, for the destruction of the flesh, that the soul might be saved. And we thank God for that this morning. We thank God once again for our mothers. We say, so that we won't leave anyone out, understand the inclusivity of the word all. We say happy Mother's Day to all mothers. And we pray to God will continue to bless and give you strength. And as we prepare to go to prayer this morning, we remember moms and we remember the hardship that can be sometime as a mother. And we know that God talks about a virtuous woman. And we believe that somehow that 31st chapter of Proverbs, when it talk about that virtuous woman, I believe that one could assume that some of the same attributes and characteristics of that virtuous woman, I believe the implications are such, and that that would be synonymous in being a good mother also. The Bible talks about how that she riseth early. I think about my own granny, how she would get up early in the morning while we were sleeping. You would hear in the kitchen singing and praising God and preparing that meal and God making a way out of no way. And you know those mothers who still rise early, get up before everybody and get the house going, set the spirit of the house, set the pace of the house and the temperament of the house. It's just something about the gift that God has given to mothers to do that. They can control the thermostat as well as the thermometer. You know that? Yes, they can. And we thank God for that this morning. And we just want to pray a special prayer for mothers this morning and those who will in the future be mothers. We pray that the Bible said that a prudent man looks on his goings, that those who are desiring to be mothers, that they would consider what a tumultuous task it can be sometimes, but what a joy to see the finished product. Amen, amen. God, first we come to you on this beautiful day we have set aside to celebrate and salute one of the most beautiful things that you created, mothers. And we thank you for our mothers, God. We thank you for those posthumously and those who are yet alive. We thank you for the fond memories. Lord, we even thank you for the adverse situations. Because, God, we truly believe that

Your strength is made perfect in our weakness. God, we pray this morning that you will remember those mothers, oh God, who are still in the trenches of loving and steering that child in the right direction. We thank you for those surrogate mothers out there who have taken it upon themselves to be influential in the lives of others who do not have that mother figure. We thank you for them, God. We don't want to forget them, because so many have forgotten the village that we subscribe that it does take to rear that child. We thank you for that village. We thank you that the village have moved so many of us farther in life than we would have ever gone. We are grateful for that. And God, we pray this morning that that child to whom that mother's speaking and continue to speak life into, we pray that you will anoint their ears, that they will hear the message that mom is preaching or teaching or conveying to them, that they would hear before it's everlasting too late. And God, we pray for those mothers who are brokenhearted this morning, because it appears though that their message did fall on deaf ears, and oh God, they're visiting grave sites nowadays. And God, we just, our heart goes out to these mothers. But God, we know that you can turn this scenario around. We know that you can prepare those mothers, oh God, to stay strong and to stay prayerful, as the song said, fasting and praying, and put that child on the altar of God. Give him to the Lord and watch God give him back to you, or her back to you. God, we trust you and believe you for that this morning. No matter what the enemy says, we know, God, that you are able to do this, God. We pray that you will give mothers that everlasting, never-ending love and conviction to go all the way, even when it's painful, even when they have to do extra fasting and praying, but help them to realize that that is a precious soul that they should never give up on. A mother should never, a grandmother should never give up on that child, regardless of what the situation looked like, because God, you did not give up on us, and we thank you for that today. Oh God, we pray that you'll give us the insightfulness of this mission, that you said it is wise of us. Those who win souls are wise. And God, if we can't win our own, oh God, we just wonder what will happen to the rest of the world. Oh God, help us. Give us that strength. Give us that, oh God, vision to know that the enemy is busy and he does not want us to even extend that helping hand. Help mothers this morning, Lord. Help them to gird up their loins, oh God. Help them to realize that being a mother on this day is more than just a ceremonial, but Lord, it is a serious charge from you. Help them to take that seriously, just like they take their salvation. Help them to take, oh God, the position of motherhood seriously, and help them to aspire to do and to be all they can after doing all they know to do. Doing all they know to do, oh God. Help them to trust you and believe that their extremity is your opportunity to come in and make it right. God, we know that you can do it this morning. We thank you this morning. We thank you for your love and grace, oh God. We thank you for those whom you placed, oh God, out there to help mothers and to encourage them. And Lord, sometimes they have to encourage themselves. And Lord, help them, give them strength. Some, oh God, are visiting with mothers who, experiencing sickness in their bodies this morning. Oh God, undergird, oh God. Oh, touch those bodies, oh God. Give those mothers, oh God, who are, oh God, in those rest homes, those nursing homes, those hospitals, whatever, oh God, institution of suffering that they might be in, oh God. Give them a great day, oh God. Give them that visit from that child whom they've not seen in a long time, or from that friend or loved one. Let that mother know that you've not forgotten her. Wherever she is, oh God, let her know. Visit her by your precious Holy Spirit, oh God. Oh God, give that child who's not visited with mom in a long time, give them the conviction of heart to make it their business. They're going to visit not just today, but more frequently, more often, oh God. God, we know you can do these things, oh God. We know you can do it. Oh God, we pray and we believe and we thank you on this Mother's Day. And we say, to God be the glory for all that he's done. In Jesus' precious name we pray and we thank you. Amen. Once again, mothers, we say to you, happy Mother's Day. And here's hoping that this Mother's Day is going to be just a great, great day for you. We know you're going to be going out eating and

0: of the kids are going to be coming over, and it's just going to be a great day for you. We'll believe in God for that. And if you have a living mother, make it your business to make this day one of the best Mother's Day that she have ever had. And if you have an individual who was like a surrogate mother, they, you know, coming up, you know, back in the day, we had so many mothers, and man, do we appreciate that village, as I aforementioned. And we just appreciate that so, so very much. And I just think my mind is just going over, and I don't want to start calling names because I surely leave someone out. But I had so many in my day that were instrumental in pushing and encouraging me, those surrogate mothers. And I thank God for those, and I know that they are out there. And once again, mothers, let's make, when you come back celebrating Mother's Day next year, let's look over your lives and see that you have made a difference, that there's depth to that love, that conviction to pray and to see that child or that grandchild accept Christ and to have a productive life and be a part of a solution in our community, not a menace to society. Because moms, you can do it. Mom, you hold the key. The Bible even talk about the power that is in the hand of a woman, just a touch. And we thank God something about a mother just touching the child in the right way, it just makes him or her just know that they are somebody. Encourage those children. I know it's hard sometimes. They're doing everything but the right thing. But you encourage them. Speak life. Speak positive things. Even with the challenge of you being so upset till you feel like you just can't, don't say nothing if you can't say something positive to that child. Amen. But above all, you want to keep on praying. You know what prayer can do. As we prepare to leave you this morning, we want to remind you once again, our day begins with Sunday school at 10 a.m., morning worship service at 11:15 a.m., midweek services Wednesday night from 6 until 7 p.m. Once again, mothers, happy Mother's Day, and keep on praying because I know what prayer can do. God bless you. We love you. We'll see you next Sunday.
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Talk with Athea, Joanne, any of the fine folk there. By the way, we say happy Mother's Day to all of the mothers down there at the Enterprise Funeral Home. May you have many, many more Mother's Day. Friends, funeral services at the Enterprise Funeral Home for the late Mr. Clarence Willis will be held Wednesday, May 13th at 11 a.m. at the New Salem Missionary Baptist Church in Why Not, Mississippi. Visitation will be 1 hour prior to funeral. Burial will be in the Chunky Cemetery. Also, at the Enterprise Funeral Home, services for infant Promise Franklin will be held Wednesday, May 13th at 2 p.m. at Sunset Memorial Garden Cemetery. So we say to the family of the late Mr. Clarence Willis and to the family of the late infant Promise Franklin, you have our most heartfelt sympathy and our condolences in this your time of bereavement. 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

song remind me of a story where a young man had gotten in trouble, been tried and found guilty, sentenced to hang by his neck until he was dead. But in this country, they had a custom. They had a bell, and that bell must ring before they could take a man's life.

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She got up, went out, climbed up, and made her way up in that bell. Early the next morning, they brought her son out, stood him on the raft, tied his hands behind his back, put the rope around his neck. Officer looked at the soldier and told him,

0: but the bell wouldn't ring. 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Again that soldier pulled, but the bell wouldn't ring. Soldier told the officer.
1: 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Once again, friends, funeral services for the late Mr. Clarence Willis will be held Wednesday, May 13th at 11 a.m. at the New Salem Missionary Baptist Church in Wynot, Mississippi. Visitation 1 hour prior to service. A burial will be in the Chunky Cemetery. Also, services for the late infant Promise Franklin will be held Wednesday at 2 p.m. at Sunset Memorial Garden. To these families, the Willis and the Franklin families, we offer our most heartfelt sympathy and our condolences to you in this your time of bereavement. And we say to you once again, happy Mother's Day to all of the mothers, and go out and make this Sunday a blessed day. And the remainder of your week, have a great week. And we look forward to seeing you next Sunday on the Enterprise Funeral Home portion of this gospel program. Until then, we say bye-bye from the Enterprise Funeral Home, 3207 11th Street, Meridian, Mississippi.

supper and handed her a piece of paper he'd been writing on. And after wiping her hands on an apron, she took it in her hands and she read it, and this is what it said. For mowing the yard, $5. 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And playing with little brother while you went shopping, 25 cents. 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Well, she

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1: Good morning.
0: How you doing?
1: Great.
0: Good, good. We are glad to have you here as our special guest on Plain Talk. Now, our subject this morning is, can I be saved and still have fun? Now, we as the older generation would say, yeah, sure, you can be saved and still have fun. But we want to hear from our younger generation, our young people. What is your take on this?
1: As for me, I am saved and still having fun. I love to go to the movies with my friends. My favorite movie is Fast and the Furious. I love to see the different race cars just going up and down the streets. And I just love the excitement in the movie. Mm-hmm. I also love to go to the football games with my friends. I love to see the football team going up and down the field, making a touchdown.
0: Right.
1: I also love being in the band. I play clarinet, and I also in the color guard. I love to twirl the flags and march on the field. I just love to have a good time with my friends.
0: All right. Sounds like you're enjoying yourself.
1: Yes, ma'am.
0: And actually, you sound like a normal teenager, you know, doing normal things.
1: Yes, ma'am.
0: So you're saying that these things that you have done, you're still doing today?
1: Yes, ma'am.
0: Well, all right, then. That sounds good to me. Good morning, Kendra.
2: Good morning.
0: Welcome to Plain Talk. Our subject this morning is, can I be saved and still have fun? We're glad to have you here as one of our special guests this morning. Now, we've heard from our teenagers on the subject. Now, what would you have to share with us this morning?
2: I love that topic. Can you be saved and still have fun? Well, I am a saved newlywed.
0: All right.
2: All right. I'm still young and I am still having some fun.
0: What you say?
2: So one of my favorite activities that I love to do are summer vacations.
0: Oh, right.
2: That's right. I like to take a week off in the summer and go to the beach. I love going to the beach.
0: Oh, good.
2: Relaxing in the sand, putting my feet in the water.
0: Uh-huh.
2: I don't go out and swim out in the deep end. I stay in the shallow side. But I do enjoy going to that beach and relaxing.
0: Right.
2: Another beach I've been to is in San Diego, California.
0: Oh, really?
2: Yeah. So,
0: wow.
2: It's the atmosphere there is a little bit different. The weather's a little bit nicer and breezy. And since California's on the west coast, the sun sets on the beach. So it's very beautiful.
0: I know it is.
2: It is.
0: Did you take pictures?
2: Yes.
0: Lots of pictures.
2: Lots of pictures. I went with my younger cousin, and I think we stayed out there for hours trying to take pictures of the sunset, of us in the sunset. Because it's just a once-in-a-lifetime type of thing that we got to do and take beautiful pictures like
0: enjoyed
2: that.
0: Enjoyed yourselves, huh?
2: Yes, we had so much fun.
0: That's good.
2: Another thing we did while in California, we drove up a little ways and got to go to Disneyland.
0: Oh, yeah?
2: Yes. Oh, my gosh, that was so much fun. That was my first time being to Disneyland in California.
0: Right.
2: And so we got to ride several rides. It's very similar to Disney World in Florida.
0: Oh,

0: Really?
1: Yes.
0: Now, I've been to Disney World in Florida. Did you get to? Did you get a chance to experience the humongous rides?
1: Yes.
0: Scary rides.
1: Scary rides. One of the rides I did not want to go on was called Tower of Terror, but I was convinced to go on it, and I survived because I'm here. But it was definitely scary.
0: My family tricked me on to go on some. I can't think of the name of them now, but they were scary. But I had fun though.
1: That's right.
0: Okay.
1: Yeah, sometimes they gotta trick you to get on those scary rides. I used to do that to my younger cousins, trick them to get on the scary rides, some of the rides too. But
0: okay.
1: Another thing that I enjoy doing is spending time with my husband.
0: All right.
1: We are huge Mississippi State football fans.
0: Oh yeah.
1: So we go to about 4 or 5 games in their season. Mm-hmm. I love to pig out on concession stand food. The popcorn, the hot dogs, the nachos, the hamburgers, you name it. That's right. We're in there having fun. I mean, my husband goes and watch the game. I go and eat. another thing that we do is Louisiana. We go to Louisiana and go to their NBA basketball game.
0: Really?
1: Right. So that's a little bit more live action, and we kind of get to see some of our favorite players up close, and we really enjoy doing that.
0: I'm sure. Well, that's good. Sounds like nothing has changed. Sounds like you're really enjoying yourself. Just getting out of the house, having fun.
1: That's right. It's important to take time out for yourself and do vacations and spend time with your family and just have fun. Enjoy life.
0: Right. Well, this has been a very interesting conversation this morning. We've heard from you and all of the fun things that you like to do and still say. We've heard from our teens this morning. Tatiana, she's saved and still enjoying her life, having fun. And Ariana, she's saved and saved and still having fun, enjoying their lives. It seems as though God wants us to have fun, you know, anyway. So to sum it up, God wants us to have fun. Isn't it good to know that you can be saved and still have fun?
1: Yes, it is.
0: It is. Good morning and welcome to Plain Talk. I'm Faye, and on our panel this morning we have Darnell.
2: Hey Faye, how you doing?
0: I'm good. We have David.
3: Good morning.
0: Good morning. We have Robin.
4: Good morning. How are you?
0: I'm good. How are you?
4: Doing great.
0: Great. And we have Alex.
5: Good morning. How you doing?
0: I'm doing just fine. Listen, did you guys hear what the young people had to say this morning about being saved and still having fun?
3: Oh, they had a lot of good things to say.
0: They
5: really did.
3: I mean, they made the point. They drove it home.
5: Yeah.
3: You can live a saved life and enjoy your saved life.
4: That's right. It's just some things I did.
0: Right. Skating, they named out.
3: Going to the movies.
0: Right.
5: Football game.
3: Yeah.
4: Yes.
0: Right. That's true. That those things are fun to do.
4: Yes, they are.
3: Very enjoyable.
0: They are. Mm-hmm. Now, we've heard what they had to say. Now, let's hear what the Word of God has to say on this. Darnell?
5: Okay. I'm going to be coming from the book of Psalms, 112th chapter.
0: Okay.
5: Beginning at that first verse. And it says, "Praise ye the Lord. Okay. Blessed is the man that feareth the Lord."
4: Yes.
5: Blessed means happy.
4: That's right.
5: Happy is the man that feareth, that respect the Lord.
3: Right.
5: And that delighteth greatly in his commandments.
3: Right.
5: That means he's excited about obeying God.
4: Right.
5: Yes. He's looking forward. Lord, what else do you want me to do? I'm ready to do it.
3: That's right.
5: You know, he's got enthusiasm about obeying God.
3: Right.
5: Yes. It says his seed shall be mighty upon the earth.
3: Okay.
5: His or her seed.
3: That's right.
5: You'll have blessed children.
3: That's right.
5: It said the generation of the upright shall be blessed.
3: Okay.
5: And even their children's children will be blessed.
4: Right.
3: Yeah.
5: By just obeying and living for God.
3: That's right.
5: And listen to this one. Said wealth and riches shall be in his house.
3: Okay.
5: And his righteousness endureth forever.
3: That's right.
5: Now when you got wealth and riches, you can enjoy life. You can do what you want to do.
4: That's right.
5: You can go out of town and enjoy yourself.
4: Yeah.
5: You can stay at home and go shopping.
3: That's right.
5: You can do things that you've been wanting to do. And God wants us to live.
4: That's right.
5: That's his desire.
3: That's right.
5: And see, and you can still do that and still keep your salvation.
4: That's right.
0: I thank you for bringing that out about wealth and riches. That stood out to me. God is the kind of God of increase.
3: Yes.
0: He wants us to be able to enjoy ourselves. The way you enjoy yourself is you got enough to do what you want to do with.
3: Right.
0: That's the kind of God he is. David, the floor is still open. What would you

0: to share with us on this?
1: Well, I first want to say that God is a good God.
0: Yes, right.
1: And he wants his children happy. He wants us to have fun. He wants us to enjoy ourselves.
0: Right.
1: I'm going to be coming from some scriptures in Ecclesiastes, the second chapter, verses 23 and 24. And what I want to say about verse 23, it explains about, you know, how a person live a sad life, or a life of travail and sorrow and having no rest.
0: Right.
1: You see, the scripture says that that's a life of vanity. That's an empty life.
0: Right. Right.
1: And God wants us to have a life full of joy,
0: peace,
1: and happiness.
0: Right.
1: And you do that by having some fun.
0: That's right.
1: Now, in verse 24, it says, there is nothing better for a man than that he should eat and drink, and that he should make his soul enjoy good in his labor.
0: Mm-hmm.
1: Right. This also I saw that it was from the hand of God.
0: Yeah.
1: Right. It is the will of God.
2: That's right.
1: That we go out to a movie every now and then.
2: That's right.
1: Go out to eat. You know, and I love going to a buffet.
3: Oh yeah.
1: I love going there eating and getting my money's worth.
3: No, you got to
1: load up at the buffet.
3: That's right.
1: So, God wants us to be happy, and he wants to enjoy ourselves.
0: He does.
1: That's right.
0: God wants us to be happy, and he wants us to enjoy ourselves.
1: That's right.
0: Robin, we're going to keep it moving right along. What do you have to share with
4: us? Look, I'm going to keep on rolling with how God wants us to enjoy life.
0: All right.
4: We're coming from 3 John verses 2 and 3.
0: Uh-huh.
4: Okay. And it reads, Beloved, I wish above all things that thou mayest prosper and be in health, even as thy soul prospereth. For I rejoiced greatly when the brethren came and testified of the truth that is in thee, even as thou walkest in the truth.
0: Uh-huh. That's right.
4: And in these passages, John is talking to the church on how God feels about his people.
3: Right.
4: It's God's will that we prosper be in good health, even as our soul prospers.
1: That's right.
4: And we walk in the truth. You know this is God's will.
1: Yes,
4: so you go take some of that prosperity.
0: That's right.
4: You know what I'm saying?
1: That's
4: take
1: right.
4: it and go on vacation.
1: That's right.
4: Take some of that good health and go enjoy life.
1: Yeah.
4: This is God's will.
1: That's right.
4: Plus, he expects this from us.
1: That's
4: so
1: right.
4: I say, go enjoy life. You can be saved and still have fun.
0: You can.
1: Right.
0: You know?
1: So far, so good. Yeah.
0: Alex, go ahead and open up on the scriptures that you have for us.
5: All right. I'm going to be coming from Ecclesiastes 8 and 15.
0: Mm-hmm.
1: Okay. Right.
5: And it reads, Then I commended mirth, because a man hath no better thing under the sun than to eat and to drink, and to be merry.
1: That's right.
5: For that shall abide with him of his labor the days of his life, which God giveth him under the sun.
1: That's right.
5: Laughter.
4: Right.
5: The word of God said, Then I commended mirth.
1: Yeah.
5: Mirth means amusement or laughter.
1: Yeah.
5: You know, anybody knows me, they know I like to joke around. They know I like to have fun.
1: Yes.
5: I love to be entertaining. I love watching good movies. Good comedy movies. My wife said earlier how we love going to the Mississippi State football game.
1: Yeah.
5: We're Bulldog fans.
1: Okay.
5: We love going to those games.
4: Right.
5: Enjoying that atmosphere. You know, and God loves love that we want to do it.
0: That's
5: He wants us to enjoy our life.
4: That's right.
5: He wants us to enjoy our life.
1: Yeah. That's right.
5: You know, so you can be saved and have fun.
1: That's right.
0: I thank God for all the scriptures that have been brought out. They all show that you can be saved and still have
4: fun.
1: That's right.
0: And the scriptures clearly also says he's going to bless you to have finances to do that.
4: We've heard here this morning
0: that yes, you can
1: be saved and
0: still have
1: that's
0: fun.
1: That's right. Right.
0: And now that we've heard from the Word of God, Donnell, go ahead and close us out.
6: Okay, I'd like to speak to those this morning that desire to have a personal relationship with Jesus Christ.
0: Uh-huh.
6: I want to let you know that God's arms are open and he's ready to receive his arms right now.
0: Right.
6: Bow your heads with me for a short word of prayer. Now, Lord, in the name of Jesus, I do thank you.
0: Yes.
6: And I praise you for your love, your goodness, and your mercy.
1: Yes, Lord.
6: And for those that desire to be saved,
1: yes,
6: I ask you right now in the name of Jesus to save them,
1: yes,
6: Lord.
1: Yes, Lord.
6: Wash away every sin, Lord.
0: Yes. Yes.
6: Thank you, Lord Jesus, for giving them a brand new start.
0: Yes,
6: you said ask and it shall be given.
0: Yes, yes.
6: And we thank you that it is done right now. In Jesus' name
0: we pray.
6: Amen.
1: Amen.
6: Now I want to let you know this morning that if you prayed that prayer,

0: You are now a child of God.
1: Yeah. Yes.
0: So I want you to be encouraged.
2: Yes.
0: Be blessed. Have fun.
2: That's right.
0: And know that God loves you.
1: Yeah.
3: 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Come and worship with us at 612 12th Avenue, Meridian. If you have questions that you would like to discuss on this broadcast, call us at 601-483-5297. 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
4: Yeah! Good morning, Meridian and surrounding areas. Somebody ready to have some church up in here? And everybody listening online, it's time for some upbeat gospel on 95.1 The Beat. Great Sunday morning. And now we're giving all glory to God. It's time for the Sunday morning prayer on 95.1 The Beat.
5: 36, 38 years ago. Father.
6: Good morning, good morning. My name is Minister Mercer. I am from the St. Paul Primitive Baptist Church and the St. Elizabeth House of Praise, where none other than Elder Larry Mercer is my pastor. I would like to say a happy Mother's Day to all the mothers this morning. Let us pray. Our Father, which art in heaven, hallowed be thy name, thy kingdom come, thy will be done. Father God, we come, Lord, with humble hearts and bowed heads. Father God, just thanking you for watching over us last night as we slept and slumbered throughout the night. Then a finger of your love, Lord, touched us, Father, and we got up right on time. We just want to say thank you, Lord. Lord God, we thank you for being who you are, Lord. All the love you have shown us, Lord, in the name of Jesus. Father God, we look to the hills which cometh our help. We know that all our help comes from you, Lord God. We just want to say thank you, Lord. Now, Lord, we know, God, you're already at the hospital rooms. You're already behind prison walls. You're already in individual homes, Lord. But while you're there, Lord, we ask you, Father, touch right now, Lord, for those that are in pain. Touch right now, Lord, and lead them. Give them strength, Lord, to know you are who you are, Lord. Oh, Lord, in the name of Jesus, we thank you for leading us, guiding us, and correcting us, Lord. We thank you. We know that all power is in your hand. Somebody is crying out this morning in the name of Jesus. We ask, Lord God, you to give them strength, Father, in the name of Jesus. Lord, bless those children that do not have a mother this morning. Let them know, Lord, you would give them comfort and strength at their needs in the name of Jesus. We are praying for all those mothers. Lord, give them grace, favor, and mercy today. Lord, if they're having pain, Lord, replace them with peace, Lord. As you step into today, may it peace fill your heart and joy, strengthen you, Lord, in the name of Jesus. Right now, Lord, we're calling on you, Lord. Right now, Lord. We're calling on you, Lord, in the name of Jesus. Oh, right now, Lord, we thank you, God, for your grace, and we thank you for your mercy. Oh, it is in your Son Jesus' name we do pray, Lord. Thank you, Lord. Thank you, Lord. Thank you, Lord. And amen, amen, and amen.
4: Yesterday he woke you up, clothed in your right hand.
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Setting the house on fire for the mothers. Happy Mother's Day to all the mothers. Y'all heard her right there. Powerful prayer. Come on, everybody, praise the Lord. Come on, mothers. Y'all got to get excited today. Today is your day. Don't take your high heels off.

Oh, that's gospel music at its best right here, 95.1 to beat. I tell you what, on this Mother's Day, we're going to send out to all the mothers. Also, Miss Clark, in memory of your mom, Miss Pearly Walker. We're going to send out to you this morning, the Mount Sinai family. Also, in memory of Miss Mary Goodwin, around York, Alabama. Emma, Yolanda, I want to say good morning to you all over there.

0: Funeral announcement coming from Bering Garden Funeral Home. Funeral served for Mr. Johnny C. Hill Jr. We're held Sunday, May the 3rd at 1 p.m. at the Old Enterprise Baptist Church. And also Barry will follow on that Monday, May the 4th at 11 a.m. at the Mississippi Veteran Memorial Cemetery, Newton, Mississippi. Mr. Hill, 90, formerly of Enterprise, transitioning peacefully April the 23rd at the Mississippi State Veteran Homes in Collins, Mississippi. Also funeral served for Mr. Calvin Henry Jones. We're held Monday, May the 4th. 11 a.m. at the Bering Garden Funeral Opie Chapel with the Reverend Lewis Dunn officiating.
1: Come on, boy.
0: I also bear will follow in the Mississippi Veteran Memorial Cemetery, Newton, Mississippi. Mr. Jones, 77 of Meridian, passed away Tuesday, April 14th in West New York, New Jersey.

0: Also, funeral service for Miss Sherry Jean Moss. We'll help Friday, May the 8th at 12 p.m. at the Barron Grand Funeral OP Chapel with the Reverend Doug Moss officiating. Also, there were no public service were held for Miss Moss.
1: The reason why I call you down here.
0: Also, funeral service for Mr. Theodore Price were held Saturday, May the 9th at 2:30 p.m. at Savannah Grove Baptist Church. Also, buried with fallen in the Sunset Memorial Garden Cemetery. Mr. Price, 83, passed away Thursday, April the 30th at the Trent Health and Rehabilitation Center. Also, funeral service were held on that Friday, May the 8th from 6:30 to 7:30 p.m. at Barron Garden Funeral Home, Chapel 1, and 1 hour prior to the service at the church.
1: But I want you to do me a favor.
0: Also, funeral service for Coach Robert Popeye Cole. We'll help Saturday, May the 9th, 11 a.m. at the Freedom Rock Cathedral with the Bishop LeBaron Hedgeman officiating. And also buried with fallen in Zion Hill Cemetery. Lord, Coach Cole, 60 Meridian, that Wednesday, April 29th at the Preserve at Meridian. And also be said, we're on that Friday, May the 8th from 5 to 6 p.m. at Barron Garden Funeral Home, Opie Chapel, and 1 hour prior to the service.

Also, Baron Grant, if you don't want, I'd like to announce the passing of Mr. Antonio Hill. 51 of Meridian passed away Friday, May the 1st at the Meridian Meta Nursing Home. Also, the family had chosen to honor his life privately. There's no public service were held. Also, funeral service for Mr. Willie Earl Willis will be held Friday, May the 15th at 11 a.m. at Savannah Grove Baptist Church. And also, Bear will fall in the Mississippi Veteran Memorial Cemetery, Newton, Mississippi. Mr. Willis, 70 of Meridian, passed away Wednesday, May the 6th at the Austin Russ Help. Also, visit will be held this Thursday, May the 14th from 5 to 6 p.m. at the Burying Ground Funeral, O.P. Chapel.

0: Also furniture from Mr. Danny Moore. Will be held Monday, May the 18th at 1 p.m. at the Bearing Garden from Open Chapel with the Reverend Rosette Brown officiating. The also bear will fall in Antioch Baptist Church Cemetery in Delville, Mississippi. Mr. Moss, 63, of Meridian, passed away Sunday, May the 3rd, at his residence. Yes. Also, funeral service for Miss Lanina Latrice Landrum will held Saturday, May the 9th, 11 a.m. at Spring Hill Baptist Church in Kewaunee, Mississippi, with the Reverend Jeffrey Landrum, official waiting. Also, buried will fall in the church cemetery. Miss Landrum, 42, of Lauderdale, passed away Saturday, May the 2nd, at the Austin Rush Health. Today. Also, be held on that Friday, May the 8th, from 3 to 4 p.m., the Bearing Garden Funeral Open Chapel, and went out proud to the service.
1: You see Charlie Brown?
0: Also, funeral service for Miss Gwendolyn Dooley. Were held Saturday, May the 9th, 11 a.m. at the Mount Bethel Baptist Church with the Pastor Paul Clayton, Pastor Paul Ford officiating. What you've done for me. Also, buried with Fallen Meridian Memorial Park Cemetery. Miss Dooley, 69, a Meridian. That Tuesday, April 21st. The Memorial Hermann Northeast Hospital in Humble, Texas.
1: Atlanta, Georgia. And I felt him when he came into my room. Have any of y'all ever felt the Lord when he moved on you? I felt him when he left.
0: Also, funeral service for Mr. Robert Ruffin will help Saturday, May the 9th at 2:30 p.m. at Mount Calvary Baptist Church with the Reverend Darrell Fluker officiating. Also, buried will fall in the Sunset Memorial Garden Cemetery. Mr. Ruffin, 84 Meridian, passed away Thursday, April the 30th. And also, visit held on that Friday, May the 8th from 5 to 6 p.m. at the Bearing Garden Funeral Home, Chapel 1, and 1 hour prior to the service.

He passed away Thursday, April 30th, at the Baptist Anna Sirica Medical Center. Let me tell you what I did. And also, the family had honored her to. I've been entrusted to Berry Garden Funeral Home. Miss Moore, 64, Meridian, passed away Sunday, May the 3rd at the University of Mississippi Medical Center in Jackson, Mississippi. Ready to try. How many of y'all ever getting ready for the Lord? Also rang the incomplete for Mr. George Room at the Berry Garden Funeral Home. And Mr. Room, 77, Meridian, passed away Thursday, May the 17th at the Meridian Meadows Health Center.

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I wanna sing. I'm not worried. Coming up next, we got a Mother Day, Sunday down south.

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Oh, in memory of, we want to send this out in memory of Miss Annie Louise Clark. That's come from Miss Patsy over in the family right there. Happy Mother's Day to all the mothers. This is a special Mother's Day tribute on Sunday down south this morning.

I also want to send out in memory of my good friend, Dr. Bruce Rutledge, who passed away on last Tuesday out of Brent, Alabama. Listen out to your family, Jackie, over there in family.

few years ago, I had the privilege to go out to the old folk home, then my hometown. And I decided that day that I'd take my Bible with me, because I realized that many people out there that had been left alone for a long time would have loved to hear the word of God. And that morning I stood there by the bedside of this mother. And I said, "Mother, how long have you been out here?" And this mother told me, said, "Sister Cease, I've been out here a long time." I said, "Well, how many children do you have? Where are your sons? Where are your daughters?" And that mother told me that day, "My children put me in this place a long time ago. They haven't been back to see about me." And you're just thinking about that, I'm reminded today of a little story that I heard a lady tell me. And I heard this story. She said that there was a mother that had

was not conscientious about himself. He was no good. Stayed in trouble all the time. Then mama had to always go to court to get him that sort out.

come and live with us. Help us to take care of our children. As the years went on by and their children grew up, I'm told tonight, even though they were at school age, that school teacher went to her husband and said, honey, your mama's in the way now. I think you ought to get rid of her. We can get somebody else to do this job. There are other young girls in college that could work their way through school on this very job. Your mama uses bad English. She uses this and that and ain't and it. I'm trying to teach my children to use good language. Yeah. Oh, hallelujah. That son went to his mama. Said, mama. Yeah. I was talking with my wife. And she seemed to feel now that you're getting in the way around the house. We don't have anything else for you to do. You're using bad English. We don't want this to rub off on our children. I'm going to take you to an old folk home. Yeah. Yeah. I'm told tonight that mama began to cry. She looked at her hands. They were all worn and wrinkled. She had worked her fingers for that son. Oh, yes, she had. She began to pack her clothes up. Came and whispered in her ear, say, you see that old lady? It hasn't been worth it. Look at all you've done for this mother. She's getting ready to throw down. Yeah, yeah. Good God. Let me tell you what happened. Wait a minute. That mama packed her clothes, tears streaming down. Good God Almighty. That son came back to a choir and tried to make things sound good. He said, mama, in your room out there, I'm going to have your color television. You're going to have nurses around the clock. Look at him trying to make it sound good. You're going to have everything that you want. That mama just kept on packing. She just kept on crying. Lord, on the next day, the son knocked on a door. So, mama, I'm ready to take you now. Then mama walked out of the house. Got in that long limousine. They started down the road.

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Glory be to God. I'm gonna come and visit you every day. I'm gonna bring the children by every now and then. But then Mama just kept on crying. Greeted one another with a kiss. That old no good son said, Mama, I was on my way to see you. How have you been doing? Let me tell you what happened. That son pulled his brother over and said, Brother, where are you taking my mama? I want to know where you're going with my mama. That doctor told his brother, said, Brother, let me explain it to you. Mama's old fogey, and she's old timey. She gets in the way around the house. She uses bad English. Glory to God. I'm successful now. Look at me. I'm wearing good shoes.

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Yes. 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I don't have but two rooms. And the rent is due on those rooms. But if you don't mind sleeping on a cot with me, come on and go home with me. I can't afford to eat the best of food. I eat beans out of the can. 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Yes, yes, yes. Look at him now. That mama got out of that limousine, got a badge, got in that old ragged car.

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1: You're mine. 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

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But the Bible says, if there are any sick among you, let him call for the elder of the church. Can I get a witness? My mama called Bishop J.W. 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
1: I want you to stand on that.
0: The late, great Troy Raymond.
1: If you don't have a mother.
0: And Mother's Prayer.
1: I want
0: Good morning, Billy Davis and family. All coming up in the next hour, y'all know what we're going to do.
1: Hey, God!
0: Do some shout-outs for the mothers. Yep.

0: All right, we're going to do some announcement real quick and get them out the way. I'm outside of Missionaries Baptist Church. That's 1500 40th Avenue, Meridian, Mississippi, right here. Three Nights Revival coming up. That's coming up Wednesday, May the 13th through Friday, May the 15th, 7 p.m. nightly. Guest speaker will be Pastor Rochelle Wright. Pastor Willie Ray Clark is your pastor. Make sure you go out and support that revival coming up at Mount Sinai over there. Also, the Pointed Angels, 35-year anniversary, Saturday, May the 23rd at 6:30 p.m. St. John Missionary Baptist Church right there in Newton, Mississippi. That church is located 3362 Lawrence Bethel Road right there in Newton, Mississippi. Some of the groups will be the Fabulous Praise Gospel Singer, the Gospel Upsetter, B&H Gospel Singer, Marvin Brown, God's Anointed, Pastor Dwayne Charleston and company, R. Hudson Jr. Spirit, and many, many more going to be there. The Pointed Angels. 35 years celebration right there in Newton, Mississippi. Also, True Holiness Church, 6058 Highway 145, right here in Meridian, where Pastor Roderick Thomas and First Lady Lady Thomas, 5-year pastor and wife, church anniversary, right? Going to kick off on May 22nd through May the 24th. On that Friday night, they got Pastor Shirley Patton from the Walker Chapel Zion Church, Sweet Gone Bottom Road. But then on Saturday night, they got Pastor Sheila Jackson, who starts at 6 p.m. And then on Sunday, they're going to climax on May 24th at 2 p.m. They got Pastor Carl Pump, who will be the guest speaker. Also, Pine Grove Missionary Baptist Church, 8417 Highway 495. That's right there in Bailey, Mississippi. Celebrating Pastor James McGee Jr. and Lady Nina McGee. 13 years of service. Sunday, May the 24th. They're going to do it at 11 a.m. and 2 p.m. The guest speaker will be the Reverend Taylor Huntley of the Pleasant Chapel Missionary Baptist Church out of Silas, Alabama. Mount Calvary Missionary Baptist Church and Cordia invite you to Deidre D. Ruffin Scholarship Recognition Program on Sunday, May the 26th, during the morning worship service at 10 a.m. The Baptist Church Scholarship Assistance Program is designed to support students who are actively pursuing higher education and to aim to provide financial assistance to qualified applicants. The Reverend Dr. William C. Griffin is your pastor. Don't forget about the Golden Bells. Back to the Basic. Celebration coming up on May the 24th. Going to be at the Northside Church of the Nazarene. The Reverend Gary D. Houston is your pastor. Featuring the Canton Spirituals. Out of Canton, Mississippi, the Golden Bells, the original gospel tone, Marvin Brown, and the gospel songbirds. Their doors open at 3, program kicks off at 5. Also, Unity in the Community, School Out Celebration, Saturday, May the 30th. It's a Christ Kingdom Church at 1501 6th Avenue, right in the city of Meridian. Going to have bounce houses, petting zoo, food and vendors, music, and family and fun. Pastor Melvin Moncrief, if you're pastor. Also, Mount Pleasant Missionary Baptist Church out of Battlefield, Collinsville, Mississippi, invites you to their choir. First annual choir musical on Saturday, June the 13th at 5 p.m. Their guests will be the Pointed Angels. For more information, contact Thomas Franklin, 601-934-4343. He's the choir president. Or Nikki Moore, 601-938-0553. He's the vice president. Their pastor is Pastor Rodney Young. He's the pastor. All right.
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2: I had a dream one night. I dreamed that I went home to live with Jesus. Can I get a witness? And when I got there, one of the first faces that I saw was Mama's face.

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How many of y'all ever have to cry sometimes? 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

0: All right, we're going to go to the beat line. Y'all got a shout out you want to do this morning? Hit me up, 601-483-9595. We're going to do some Mother's Day shout out today. I had to cry. The beat, who we got on the line this morning?
1: This is Miss Juanita Davis.
0: How you doing, Miss Davis?
1: I'm doing pretty good to be able to be in this world.
0: That's right. That's right. Who you want to send it out to this morning?
1: My baby daughter, Donna Joy. She's in the nursing home.
0: All right.
1: And also Marcy, who's my goddaughter. She's sick, too.
0: All right.
1: And all of my sisters and brothers, the Davis family.
0: All right, we got you. Thank you. Now, happy Mother's Day to you.
1: Thank you.
0: All right.

I want to ask you something. I want to ask you just one second. Is it anybody here? Now don't y'all fool. Is it anybody here? Ever laid awake at night? Don't fool me now.

0: also, we want to send out to in memory of Miss Dorothy Naylor and Miss Mary Mosley. That's coming from Sister Faye Mosley and Tanya. I want to say good morning to you this morning. Also, Diane Miller, Tracy Miller. I want to say happy Mother's Day to you this morning. All right, you got a shout out for your mom. You can hit me up 601-483-9595. Don't do it for your mom this morning. A good mama, hard to find.
1: Divine visitation from God.
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0: The Beat, who we got online this morning?
4: Could you say happy Mother's Day to my wonderful mom, Willie Mae Pringle, out of Lisbon, Alabama?
0: Oh, you just did it.
4: All her kids and grandkids.
0: All right, thank you then. Tell her happy Mother's Day to her.
4: Tracy Pringle.
0: Thank you there, Miss Pringle.
4: All right, have a good blessed day.
0: All right, thanks.

0: Demeet, who we got on the line this morning?
1: It's Commissioner Victor Jackson.
0: Commissioner Victor Jackson, how you doing, man?
1: Man, I'm good, brother. What about you?
0: Oh, I'm hanging in there, enjoying this Mother Day.
1: Yes, I am, man. I'm enjoying this day. Went to

0: good home going yesterday. And,
1: yeah, we did, man.
0: It's really done.
1: In memory of Miss Mary Goodwin over there around York, Alabama, and the family, Yolanda and Emma over there. I want to say good morning to them over there, man. She was one of the faithful listeners. Yeah. Had a chance to spend time with the family yesterday. Yeah. Great home going celebration with her yesterday. Yeah. All right. Who you want to send out to this morning, Vic?
0: I want to send a happy Mother's Day to my mother, my wife, and all of the mothers that in my district that have supported me and still support me. I want to just say a happy Mother's Day.
1: Happy Mother's Day. Tomo around Lisbon, Alabama. Appreciate you, man.
0: Yeah.
1: All right. Tell your mama I said happy Mother's Day. All right.
0: Oh, I will. All right.

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I love you. I can't help it. Live. Live.

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2: What a time. What a time. What a time. Hallelujah. Y'all heard me say earlier, when I was a young man out there doing all kind of things, didn't even take time to pray. How many of y'all been there? I mean, just think about it. 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

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But somebody can say,

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Somebody gonna say something after a while. Sometimes it might get aggravated. But I told him, as there's breath in my body, I'm gonna take care of my mama.

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Oh, that's gospel music at its best right here, 95.1. Standing at the crossroads. Don't know which way to go. To all the mothers, today is your day. Two-step with us today. I got to send out to Kenny Root. You want to send out to Heavenly, to his mom, in memory of his mom, Miss Renee Root. To all his family and friends out of Dallas, Texas, Kenny Root. Checking in with us this morning. Good morning, Kenny. Also, Glenn Randall, want to wish all of the mothers. Happy Mother's Day to all the mothers from Brother Glenn and Randall and their family.

Once again, we want to say Happy Mother's Day to all the mothers. Happy Mother's Day to Mom, my mom, Mamie Brown, Brown Tube Super. To all my sisters, sister-in-law, my wife, Cynthia Brown. Happy Mother's Day to all the mothers, aunties, cousins. All the mothers. We got to love.

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We got to do some shout out for y'all, too.

All right, I got to get out of here. Once again, we want to say happy Mother's Day to all the mothers all over the world. Today is your day, moms. Get out and enjoy yourself. Because

0: Dauphin County School District is located at toward the fairground. And all three families everywhere, and we want to say thank you for that. And especially to my Aunt Dorothy, Dubby, and of course, my cousin Tom Lee. And like I said, I would like to wish yours truly and to my mama, Noah Palmer, happy Mother's Day, and the St. Paul MB Church family, and located in the Chauvin County School District.
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Meridian, and surrounding areas. It's time to unwind and relax this Sunday afternoon. We playing slow jams back to back to back. 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
1: 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Also, special entertainment by Scott McQuaig and the Tomcats. That's Wings and Tails this Tuesday, May the 12th at the Key Brothers Hangar at Meridian Regional Airport. Don't miss it!
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1: The Mississippi Council of the Navy League presents Wings and Tails 2026 this Tuesday, May 12th at the historic Key Brothers Hangar at Meridian Regional Airport. The social hour will begin at 5:30, followed by dinner at 6:30 featuring shrimp, potatoes, corn, catfish, and chicken wings. Tickets are $30 at the gate. Also, special entertainment by Scott McQuaig and the Tomcats. That's Wings and Tails this Tuesday, May the 12th at the Key Brothers Hangar at Meridian Regional Airport.

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1: Yo, see, you know, we need to get out and do something, man. 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
1: The Mississippi Council of the Navy League presents Wings and Tails 2026 this Tuesday, May 12th at the historic Key Brothers Hangar at Meridian Regional Airport. 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Tickets are $30 at the gate. Also, special entertainment by Scott McQuaig and the Tomcats. That's Wings and Tails this Tuesday, May the 12th at the Key Brothers Hangar at Meridian Regional Airport. Don't miss it!
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0: 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We Meridian's number one for hip-hop and R&B. 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
1: 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Also, special entertainment by Scott McQuaig and the Tomcats. That's Wings and Tails this Tuesday, May the 12th at the Key Brothers Hangar at Meridian Regional Airport. Don't miss it!
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0: 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We're Meridian's number one for hip-hop and R&B. And doing it for the culture. 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

Real. Every bar is a part of the murder wrath. Call Peter, them people chopping a bird in half. 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Exchange pounds for dollars and never converted cash. Welcome to the South where they serving the dirt and grass. 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

0: Northwest Middle, Magnolia Middle, and Carver Middle School. The Beat is giving you a big shout out.
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0: 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We're 95.1 The Beat.

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0: showing love to the elementary schools around the city. Crestwood, Poplar, Spring, West Hills, Parkview, and to our little Wildcats at Wildcat Academy.
1: Thank you.
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feel good, look great. 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

0: in my goal, yeah, you go, girl. 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
1: 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Also special entertainment by Scott McQuaig and the Tomcats. That's Wings and Tails this Tuesday, May the 12th at the Key Brothers Hangar at Meridian Regional Airport. Don't miss it!
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0: You're gigging it with Meridian's number one for hip-hop and R&B, and doing it for the culture with 95.1 The Beat.

down on my watch. 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
0: The beat got nothing but love for you. We Meridian's number one for hip-hop and R&B. And doing it for the culture. We're 95.1 The Beat.

this baby ain't slowing down, but the horsepower. Had to get the rolls and put the lambs up for a while. Still stepping on like somebody ain't picking up dog piles. Yeah,

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1: The Mississippi Council of the Navy League presents Wings and Tails 2026 this Tuesday, May 12th at the historic Key Brothers Hangar at Meridian Regional Airport. The social hour will begin at 5:30, followed by dinner at 6:30, featuring shrimp, potatoes, corn, catfish, and chicken wings. Tickets are $30 at the gate. Also, special entertainment by Scott McQuaig and the Tomcats. That's Wings and Tails this Tuesday, May the 12th at the Key Brothers Hangar at Meridian Regional Airport. Don't miss it!
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2: It's Leo.

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I be in my section, he be in his. We can go bottle for bottle in this junk. 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He Mr. Get It Done, I'm Mrs. One of One. Fall in love every time we link. He got me sprung.com. Mind these girls can't keep it peace. I ain't stressing on you.

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1: The Mississippi Council of the Navy League presents Wings and Tails 2026 this Tuesday, May 12th at the historic Key Brothers Hangar at Meridian Regional Airport. 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Tickets are $30 at the gate. Also, special entertainment by Scott McQuaig and the Tomcats. That's Wings and Tails this Tuesday, May the 12th at the Key Brothers Hangar at Meridian Regional Airport. Don't miss it!
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